And good evening, Burlington. 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

Hey, what up, Cass, man? This your boy Crunch, man, checking in. I ain't heard from you in a couple weeks, man. Holler me when you get this message, though. Holler at me. It's important. Holler at me. 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I got a new toy. I got a brand new toy. So you know what I'm getting ready to do to it, baby.

0: And we just heard from the 2025 release Victory from the legendary Slick Rick. Another great adventure. Head of that, Thundercat, with She Knows Too Much, featuring the late Mac Miller. Song the release, Distracted. Thundercat going to be doing a show at the Burlington Waterfront. That's going to be happening in July. Double shot of Kumal from Mud Brown on Something. And Off My Back, Rhapsody with Power, featuring Kendrick Lamar off of Layla's Wisdom. Angelique Kidjo from her complete cover version of the classic Talking Heads release, Remain in Light. We heard Born Under Punches. Adekunle Gold with Formation from a release called Fuji Extra. Wizkid with Kese. And we start off with Common featuring Black Thought and Sean Kuti with When We Move. My name is Mila Grant. This is The Cultural Bunker. And you are listening to 99.3 FM WBTV LP Burlington, streaming online at 993WBTV.org. And we are broadcasting from the Media Factory. And just an example of some of the workshops being offered in the month of May: Camera Essentials, 3D Modeling Basics with Blender. 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Instrumental in the background from definitely one of the stronger songs out this year. I'm really loving this one from Brother Ali. Just laying it down. We're going to get into the vocal just in a moment, but we want to remind you about the Burlington Discover Jazz Festival. Which is going to be happening June 3rd through the 7th. 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I got to give a special shout out to Tank and the Bangas on June 5th, as well as Ruthie Foster. Mabel Staples is coming back, Mabel Staples, and All the Rivers, which is a global ensemble of immigrant and refugee musicians from 10 countries who now call Vermont home. 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

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They want to raise the stakes, so they killed all the dreams and they danced on the grave. Another country.

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1: That's the part for me anyway. This is gonna be a start to finisher. You gonna, if people go, when this come out, you're gonna listen to everything and every single word, and everybody's gonna know when you get to the first show after this drop, they're gonna be singing right along and feeling every word.
2: I'm excited for it.
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0: Settle down, y'all. 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I like this brother. He go by the name of Soulberg.
1: Cue the son. My daughter Carson just said dad for the first time. Callie trying to get up and run track. Hey, crazy,
2: man. I like to call myself the god of rap. And all of y'all should call me that. I hit the studio and talk like that. Leave that motherfucker and feel like a fraud. In all honesty, I believe the truth will set you free. Am I an inmate? I got secrets I'ma die with. Am I the greatest or an ingrate? Am I a victim or a villain with a moral compass? 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No boo-hoos, more like BB and CC. Church on the move. Right or wrong, my fate was written way before I started writing. This ain't a verse, it's an excerpt from a seance. Ain't really confrontation, no, but I crave chaos. Mayday, mayday. Melee, melee. Way off the chain like a jeweler's scale. All this gold on me. No. It ain't hard to tell like Sonic's little homie. Now my soul glowing despite the darkness I harness. You think these silver linings were straps that keep me from falling? Rhyming like I'm flying with angel wings. I just be crawling. Jesus Christ, am I designed to compete or am I just appalling?
1: Peter and Paul, no, that was really crazy. Look.
2: These days I'd rather work out my flaws than flex on y'all. A little something's better than a whole lot of nothing at all. Oh, well, hope you read between the lines like when we be spelling wrong.
3: Steady, are you ready?
1: Spells, you know what I'm saying?
3: What's going on?
1: Hey, yo, Arnie, can I keep it going?
3: I'm

Hey boy, would you meet me on the roof tonight? I got a surprise for you. Hey boy, would you meet me on the roof tonight? I got a surprise for you. Hey boy.

And we just heard music from Jungle, Keep Me Satisfied, ahead of that new music from Honey Dijon. Oh my God, this release is so good. It's called The Nightlife. We heard New Wave Groove featuring Rochelle Jordan. Mike Beats with a remix of Mary Jane Girls All Night Long. We heard Soul to Soul, the Back to Life jam on the Groove version. Absol with 9 Mile from Soulburger 2024 release. Jill Scott, new release called To Whom This May Concern. We heard Beautiful People, Moonchild featuring Jill Scott, and Rhapsody with Not Sorry from the new release Waves. We heard from Brother Ali, starting that set off with Another Country, one of my current favorite jams right now. My name is Mila Grant. This is 99.3 FM WBTV LP Burlington. 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Yes. And again, broadcasting from the Media Factory, MediaFactory.org. Woo! We got Tele-X in the background. Now remember me. I like this video. You may enjoy it as well. You can find it on the YouTube. I love it. It's like a group of young women, each taking turns, rocking out to it. What else? The release is called Last Rage. It's got like all this short stuff. Some of it with like really heavy beats like this. We followed up with another short ditty called About Me, and then some more new music, probably getting into more straight up hip hop. Again, my name is Mila Grant. Thank you for being here.

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1: Now, see, the difference between powers and success, they're not necessarily the same thing. 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
0: Yeah,

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1: 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Success and Power from the release called Movie. Then we had clips from the release Let God Sort 'Em Out, Chains and Whips featuring Kendrick Lamar. IDK and Pusha T with Life for Life from the release, that's IDK's release, Even the Devil Smiles. Taliqua Lee and J. Rawls did a project called The Confidence of Knowing. We heard Squat featuring Coast Contra. Taliqua Lee again in Diamond D. Under the name Gotham, we heard Chillin' While Black. Sky Zoo, Pardon Me from Views of a Lifetime. Shad gave us Discern from his most recent release called Start Anew. And Love the Genius with a Jump, taken off a Death of a Deuce. Lord Sko with How Is It, with Static Selecta on the production there. Lady LaShore with Bar with Leash. And we start off with a double shot of Tyler X, Two Ditties About Me, featuring Mozart and Now Remember Me. Whew. My name is Emil Grant. This is The Cultural Bunker. 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

All right, going to go into some new music from Kane Colto. Basta ya. And I was drawn to this because I love Snow the Product, and she's on this remix. So let's hear it.

way you spending your time. It's 11 p.m. and you hating online. And I looked at your page. What did I find? You posted your man. He doesn't reply. Cause you have the memes. 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Same time. You be posting your sad. It's the same time. You be posting the club. 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

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Cause we look similar but opposite. 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

Music from Erykah Badu and The Alchemist. With Next to You, we also heard a Fly Anakin track produced by The Alchemist, Corner Pocket featuring Chris Quell and Baby Mother. Baby Mother also featured on the new release from Lord Jamonti Ogban. We heard 360 Photo Booth. Lake Lay 47 with HNIC. If you know, you know. From the release called For Promotional Use Only. No Name with Namesake. We heard from Snow the Product with Never Be Me. Sorry, that set off with Kane Colto with Bastaya featuring Snow the Product, the remix version. With some new music for you. My name is Mila Grant. 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

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And we are also syndicated nationally via the Pacifica Radio Network. And we are recording this show on May 20th, 2026. May is Asian American and Pacific Islander Heritage Month. And we're going to be spotlighting Asian and Asian American artists for the whole show this week, as we did last week. And we're kicking off with some K-pop. We kicked off with two artists that helped popularize K-pop in the United States and the Western world. We heard from BTS, Blood, Sweat, and Tears, a song from their 2016 album, Wings. They are one of the biggest bands in the world, arguably the biggest. They definitely were at one point. And we kicked off with the song Gangnam Style by Psy, which was a hit in 2012. And that is the song that helped popularize K-pop in the Western world and all around the world. Next is Blackpink with their song Pink Venom from their album Born Pink, another act that helped popularize K-pop outside of East Asia.

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1: For those just tuning in, my name is Isabella. My program is called Green Bubble Tea. And on this week's edition, we are celebrating Asian American and Pacific Islander Heritage Month. We just heard XG with Hypnotize from the EP The Core, which came out this year. They are considered a K-pop group, but they are actually from Japan. And prior we heard from Binny, the song Blush from the album Signals, which also came out this year. And they are a Filipino K-pop group. Lee Seraphim with Spaghetti, a single from last year. And that song featured J-Hope of BTS. aespa with Spicy from their third mini album, My World. And we kicked off with a song from Blackpink called Pink Venom. Next, we're going to hear a song from Bibi called The Weeknd.

That was Twee with Universe from the release I Hope You See This from 2021. Toro Imoy with Drip Bounce from the release Soul Trash from 2019. Hello Peril from the movie Always Be My Maybe, romantic comedy, which came out in 2019. And that one stars Randall Park and Ali Wong. You can stream it on Netflix. It's really funny. And Randall Park apparently is also a musician, as you can see from that song. Bebe No Money and Rich Brian with Itamame, a song that came out in 2021. Hayley Kiyoko with Girls Like Girls from the album This Side of Paradise, which came out in 2015. And she'll be releasing a movie of the same name later this summer. And we kicked off with a track from Tiffany Day called Pretty For You from the song Halo. And we're almost done with the first hour of this edition of Green Bubble Tea. We are celebrating Asian American and Pacific Islander Heritage Month. We just entered an R&B set. Next song we're going to hear is from Giant Eiko with Spotless Mind from the release Sold Out.

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And the first hour of this week's edition of Green Bubble Tea is complete. We are recording this show on May 20th, 2026. My name is Isabella, your host. And we conclude with the song Every Summertime from Nicki from the film Shang-Chi and the Legend of the Ten Rings, the first Marvel Universe movie with a majority Asian cast. And prior, we heard a song from Bruno Mars and Anderson .Paak called Skate from their album An Evening with Silk Sonic. As a duo, they are known as Silk Sonic, and both of them have mixed Asian heritage. Kay Tranada and Her with Intimidated, a song from 2021. And now we're going to listen to a song from another movie, Crazy Rich Asians. This one is from Kina Grannis, her cover of the Elvis song, Can't Help Falling in Love.

We just heard some South Asian music. That last song was by Anushka Shankar, which is the daughter of legend Ravi Shankar. The song is called Laksia. It's from the album Traces of You. Prior, we heard from Aruj Atab the song Mohabbat from the album Vulture Prince. And prior, we heard a composition from A.R. Rahman from the film Ranjana. Hopefully I'm pronouncing that right. And that is a film that came out in 2013. And next, we're going to listen to Mandopop, starting with a track from Jay Cho.

some Chinese pop music. We heard from Fei Wong, JJ Lin, and Jay Cho. Next, we're going to hear some Japanese pop, a throwback to 1999 from Hikaru Utada, the song Automatic.

We just heard from Deb Never, How to Forget, from the album Arcade, which came out earlier this month. A song called Bake Shop by Koala. Natalie Jinju with Buttons from the EP Nobody Cares, which came out earlier this year. And we kicked off that set with a throwback from 1999 from Japanese pop singer Hikaru Utada, the song Automatic. Thanks for being with me, no matter how long you've been with me. The whole time, almost the whole time, a few minutes, or whether you've been streaming or listening on the radio dial. I'll be taking a break next week. I will air a rerun. And as I said last week, hopefully you can engage with more Asian and Asian American media during this month. Next song we're going to hear is from Mitski. It's called My Love, Mine, All Mine. It is from the album The Land is in Hospital. In hospital, and so are we.

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featured singer on an EDM song. A song that is a pay-on to human potential. And when they put on my song, DJs all around the world will say, "Come on, let me feel your energy. I want to be the featured singer on an EDM song. The one they play at parties on Fraternity Row. The one that uplifts your spirit and bothers your roommate and throbs, throbs, throbs through the walls of the warehouse. I want to be the featured singer on an EDM song. Wedding DJs will cringe when it is requested. Spin Magazine, The Needle Drop, and Reader's Digest won't even review it.

featured singer on an EDM song. No one will march to it in the streets looking for a brighter day, but ukulele covers of it will crowd your YouTube suggestions, and Art LeBeau will send it out with a dedication to a dog named Snuggles. I want to be the featured singer on an EDM song. It's the role I was born to play, completely faithless, but for a few months I will be everywhere, uplifting your spirit, bothering your roommate. I will throb through the walls of the warehouse. Now turn on your fun light and wave it around.

featured singer on an EDM song. I want to be the featured singer on an EDM song. I want to be the featured singer on an EDM song. Come on.

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the stink of fear. So hear this, you are nearing the abyss. Gravity is sucking, your head is ducking, serpents barely miss, and a hiss, hiss echoes through the halls of your mind, and time stops. 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You better not

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He used to take me up. 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
1: 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I am your host, Sanguine Fromage. I'm laying down the soulful sounds you, I do hope, are getting down. And I do hope you'll get on down to my Facebook page. Just search for Upfront Soul and you'll be filled in on all of the upcoming happenings on our radio show, and you can send me messages. I love to hear from you. We're going to open up this hour with Ernie Cato. Ti-ta, ti-ta-ta.

0: the 1619 Badass Band assuring us nothing can stop my loving you. Solomon Burke, doodle-dee-doo, and we opened up the set and the hour with Ernie Cato, tee-ta, tee-ta-ta. Sanguine Fromage, not ready to say ta-ta just yet. We've got almost a whole hour of funk, soul, and jazz coming your way. And what's up next? Why, it's Maxine Brown. Harry, let's marry. Here on Upfront Soul.
1: I love the boy.

some different views on love, a wide range of opinions here. Wrapping up down in Jamaica with Eddie Spencer, "If This Is Love, I'd Rather Be Lonely." Geeter Davis warns us, "Don't marry a fool." And then we have the request from Maxine Brown opening up the set, "Harry, Let's Marry." Sanguine Fromage, let's hear some more funk, soul, and jazz, shall we? We've got Della Reese doing her own unmistakable version of "It Was a Very..."

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Everything seems so clear. 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When I was 17, it was a very good year. It was a very good year for country boys. 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

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I've had some very good years.

Bobby Marchand, Chicky Wawa, King Curtis and the Noble Knights, Mr. Crow, and we opened up with Del Reese's lovely version of It Was a Very Good Year. Well, it's a very good time right now because you're listening to Upfront Soul, and I thank you so much for that. I know it's not exactly Mardi Gras season, but I think we all need a little bit of carnival festivity in our life, so we're gonna go down to New Orleans now and just sort of imagine ourselves back in Mardi Gras time with the Flaming Arrows first, Shallow Water.

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They had 101. They was having fun now. And it passed by the fire.

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1: Take me to the Mardi

hearkening back to carnival time there with the Magnificent Seventh's brass band, bringing us Feels So Good. Monk Boudreaux, Big Chief Monk Boudreaux, Katie May, and we opened up with the Flaming Arrows, Shallow Water. Wrapping up our little trip to New Orleans. We got time for just a little more music here on this edition of Upfront Soul. We're going to hear Betty Swan with an just irresistible invitation, Make Me Yours.

Stevie Wonder there with Big Brother. I love his version. I also love the cover version done by Michelle Thomas. Check that one out on her fine album, Messenger. I spin it quite frequently, actually. The Soul Vibrations bringing us The Dump, and we opened up with Betty Swan, Make Me Yours. Well, it has been a pleasure to be your DJ here for the last couple of hours of Upfront Soul. I do hope you'll tune in again next week. Do take care, and remember, if you get knocked down, don't stay down. Get up and get down. Upfront Soul comes to you from Community Radio WERU-FM, Blue Hill, Maine.

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Time to put a glide in your stride and hitch a ride to the soulful side with Upfront Soul. I'm your host, Sanguine Fromage, laying down 120 minutes of soulful sounds to which you may get down. While I've brought the tunes, which will be spinning soon. In fact, how about now? Is now good for you? Let's kick off with Leon Bridges. From his album Coming Home, we'll hear the song of the same name.

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based upon your natural mood. 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So get down!

Curtis Mayfield, Get Down, sending that one out to the recuperating Meg. Bernard Purdy, Happening, from Lila, the original motion picture soundtrack, and we opened up with Leon Bridges, Coming Home. Of course, the first song you heard was Joan Armatrading, Back to the Night, our theme song. I am Sanguine Fromage, and I am so glad to have your listening ears. If you'd like to let me know that you're out there, or if there's anything I can play for you, please let me know. Drop me a line at upfrontsoul@gmail.com. We're going to hear Somi. This is Love Juju #1.

0: Hassan and Star, If Only. Ahmad Jamal, Haitian Marketplace. And we opened up with a beautiful jazz voice, that's Somi, Love Juju Number 1. Somi is spelled S-O-M-I, and I took that from her album, The Lagos Music Salon. It is Upfront Soul, and I am glad you're listening. We're going to hear Fela Kuti now. The track is called Ololufe Mi.
1: Good evening, ladies and gentlemen. Welcome to flight 002 to Africa. Flight time will be 10 hours and 45 minutes, cruising at an altitude of 40,000 feet. For your listening pleasure, there are 12 channels. So with your relaxation, enjoy some cool vibration.

serving up a Nigerian saxophone sandwich there, wrapping up with Orlando Julius, Elsa Ray Ray. We went to Peru with Black Sugar via Jesito, and we opened up that set once again in Nigeria with Fela Kuti, Ololufe Mi. I am Sanguine Fromage, and I am honored to have you out there in the listening audience as we broadcast our tunes from an undisclosed location on the crispy edge of darkness. Next, we're going to hear from Al Green. Stop and check myself here on Upfront Souls.

crime.

Fats Domino taking us to Heartbreak Hill. Billy Preston brought us low down, and we started out with Al Green, Stop and Check Myself. Well, I'm checking myself, and I'm discovering I'm Sanguine Fromage, host of Upfront Soul. Next up, we're going to hear from Hank Ballard and the Midnighters. Get it.

daddy's hand. Cause you look good to me. Now ease on up here, baby. Now don't you wanna see

the headhunters there serving up some mayonnaise. We heard also from the Soul Children bringing us Highway, and we opened up that set with Hank Ballard and the Midnighters' Get It. While I sure hope you will get some more funk, soul, and jazz, we've got a whole other hour of funk, soul, and jazz coming your way, so please stay put and stay tuned.

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Well, there is no doubt about it. It is our time to shine, everyone. 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Good morning, good afternoon, good evening, everyone. Great to be back with you for another edition of In the Know, the jazzy radio magazine show that what keeps you in the know about entertainment, health, food, fashion, lifestyles, and community affairs. Hey, I'm your host, Denise Barnes, right here with you for at least the next 2 hours, and I am excited, just so excited to be back with you. 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I need you to follow me on those websites, on those sites, rather. In the Know Radio Magazine Show. Very, very social. On Facebook, you can find me at In the Know Radio Magazine Show, that public figure page, everybody. You can't miss it. You will see it, of course. And, of course, you can also follow me at Denise Ward Barnes, D-E-N-I-E-C-E, Ward, W-A-R-D, Barnes, B-A-R-N-E-S. That's Facebook. I'm also social on the X account. That is ITK Radio Mag Show. X, formerly Twitter, that is. You can also find me, listen, the clock is steady ticking. You can find me on TikTok, yes. There, of course, it is In the Know Radio Magazine Show without the W at the end. So there you are, all sorts of ways for you to follow the show and continue to stay in the know. There is an IG account, D Barnes Ward. So there you go, just continuing to keep you in the know about entertainment, health, food, fashion, lifestyles, and community affairs. Yes, celebrating 18 years in the Know Radio Magazine Show, formerly Differences Radio Magazine Show. And again, everybody, looking forward to a great show. You know why? Because you are special. You are special, and you are the ones who actually keep the show going. So guess what? I'm going to call your name. Yes, later on in the show, of course, there is a tag of the magazine in which I have titled the I Call Your Name insert. And during that special time, it's all about you. I pose a question each week on my social media pages, In the Know Radio Magazine Show and Denise Ward Barnes on Facebook. And I'm asking you, my listeners and my supporters and my followers, to participate. Make a comment to that question so that each Friday I'm going to call your name. Yes, that is exactly how it happens. And make you that special person in my life. So again, everybody, that's how that goes. I'm going to call your name. And also, I am bringing you the ITK. Yes, during the magazine's lifestyle segment is what it is I'm asking you to listen in during the magazine's entertainment segment, that is. And each week I'm trying my best to bring you the most current entertainment news in the cycle, just keeping you in the know during the magazine's entertainment segment, bringing you the ITK. And everyone, just make sure that you follow me, follow the show, so that you will know, because the show airs in several markets throughout the week. But I need you to follow and or like my social media sites so that you will be in the know, and you will know where and when the show airs throughout the week in various markets. Shout out to Pacifica Radio Network. But you know what, everybody, just going back to the lifestyle segment, wanted to let you know what this question is, calling your name. There are some people who actually choose to stay in a consistently destructive relationship. You ask, what? Why? Yes, it happens. But what advice would you give them if you're not one of those people yourself? What advice would you give those people who just decide to stay in a consistently destructive relationship? I'm going to call your name coming up very soon. But again, everybody,
You are tuned in to the first hour of In the Know, the Jazzy Radio Magazine Show. And again, I cannot stress this enough. Make sure that you are social with myself on social media. Again, that Facebook page, Denise Ward Barnes. And also In the Know Radio Magazine Show. That's the public figure page on Facebook. You can also find me on IG, the Instagram account. That is D Barnes Ward. There is also an X account, ITK Radio Mag Show. You can find me on TikTok as well. The clock is steady ticking. Help me grow those numbers, everybody. And that is In the Know Radio Magazine Show without the W at the end. There is an X account, as I mentioned, IG account, Facebook, and also TikTok. So there you are. All sorts of ways, again, to follow the show and continue to stay in the know. Looking forward to a really great show on today. Looking forward to speaking with my guests. We're going to be talking Operation Epic Fury, and I'm going to be bringing my guest in because as tensions escalate in Iran, many Americans are experiencing renewed fear, anxiety, and even re-traumatization, especially those with loved ones in the region. So in comes Dr. Shahzad Jalali. She's a licensed trauma therapist who grew up in Tehran and still has family there. We're going to have a very intimate conversation with regards to Operation Epic Fury during the magazine's Community Affairs segment. I am also looking so forward to speaking with my next guest, Jason Young. He's the co-founder of Americans for Lower Drug Prices during the magazine's health segment, particularly focusing on Tennessee. Yes, particularly focusing on Tennessee, but we'll definitely speak to him about some of the other states, of course. But in the meantime, during the magazine's health segment, coming up, is again my guest, co-founder of Americans for Lower Drug Prices, Jason Young. So don't you all go anywhere. Continue to sit back, relax, and get rejuvenated. You are tuned in to the first hour of In the Know, the Jazzy Radio Magazine Show. And I am your host, Denise Barnes. Much more coming up for you very, very soon. We'll be right back with you.

All right, everybody. I hope that you enjoyed that. Again, that was Blair Bryant, Silk and Suede, the Smooth Jazz Love. Listen, during the magazine's entertainment segment, I want to keep you in the know with regards to In the Know Radio Magazine Joe's top 10 jazz songs for the week. We're doing it. We've been doing it and doing it, everybody. So we want to bring that to you again. During the magazine's entertainment segment, the top 10 jazz songs for the week. Looking forward to that coming up very, very soon in the hour. Yes, within the hour. But again, why do some people, just some people, decide to stay, remain in a destructive relationship? What are your thoughts about that? Because it's coming up and I want to call your name. And what you can do is right now, everybody, go to that Facebook page, In the Know Radio Magazine Show and Denise Ward Barnes, and answer this week's question. And let me call your name coming up very, very soon, because you are a part of me. And I want to say thanks, thanks, thanks. In the Know Radio Magazine Show, the Jazzy Radio Magazine Show, celebrating 18 years, and I'm so, so excited about that. And again, everybody, those social media sites for you to come follow and or like the show, everybody, In the Know Radio Magazine Show on Facebook. And of course, Denise Ward Barnes, go and follow and or friend me on those pages on Facebook. And the IG account is D Barnes Ward. Go ahead now and do that. TikTok, the clock, as I keep saying, is steady ticking, and I need you all to help me build those numbers. Again, TikTok, In the Know Radio Magazine Show without the W at the end, and that X account is ITK Radio Mag Show. So again, there you are. Continue to stay in the know by following the show. All about entertainment, health, food, fashion, lifestyles, and community affairs. Coming up very, very soon, everybody. Yes, coming up, I look forward to speaking with my guest in the second hour and also bringing you the latest in the entertainment world, the most current entertainment news as I can. Wow. Just bringing you the ITK. And again, you got to know your knowledge. Know your knowledge coming in very soon as well. Jason Young, he's the co-founder of Americans for Lower Drug Prices. Got to try to get those drug prices in order and in line, because did you know that nearly three quarters, everybody, 74%, say the cost of prescription drugs is a serious problem in the state. People are continually getting sicker and sicker, unfortunately, and those drug prices are escalating even more. So we have to take hold of that. So again, you got to know your knowledge. Jason Young, co-founder of Americans for Lower Drug Prices, will be with me very soon, coming up in the second hour. But again, shout out to my home station, Radio Free Nashville. 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Shout out to my affiliate stations. Thank you all so much, so much. Going to have a rundown of those affiliate stations coming up very soon in the show. But again, everybody, I want to say thanks, thanks, thanks for tuning in to this first hour, because I've got so much coming up for you. But again, in the meantime, make sure you follow the social media sites. Make sure that you do that. In the Know Radio Magazine Show on Facebook, Denise Ward Barnes on Facebook, ITK, yes, that is X, ITK Radio Mag Show, and TikTok, yes, you got to follow that, In the Know Radio Magazine Show without the W at the end. So many ways for you to follow the show and continue to stay in the know. So now, continue to sit back, relax, and get rejuvenated. You are tuned in to the first hour of In the Know, the Jazzy Radio Magazine Show. So here we are. Give it all you got. Number three for In the Know Radio Magazine Show's top 10 jazz songs for the week, Rick Braun.

All right, everybody, we are back. And again, I want to say thanks for tuning in. Yes, everybody, to the first hour. That was Lindsay Webster, number 7 in the No Radio Magazine Show's Top 10 Jazz Songs for the Week, everybody. That was number 7, Lindsay Webster, Music in Me. I want to say hello, everyone. Hello, and thank you so much for tuning in. Yes, to the first hour of In the Know, the Jazzy Radio Magazine Show. That's who we are. That's what we do. And I am your host, Denise Ward Barnes, right here, the Jazzy Radio Magazine Show. I want to say hello to each and every one of you out in the social media world. This is it. Yes, we are shining. It is our time to shine. You are tuned in to the first hour of In the Know, the Jazzy Radio Magazine Show, just keeping you in the know about entertainment, health, food, fashion, lifestyles, and community affairs. Hello, my Facebook family out there. Thank you so much for watching. Yes, thank you for viewing another live edition. Yes, this is In the Know, the Jazzy Radio Magazine Show. And I want to say shout out to my home station, Radio Free Nashville. Yes, 103.7 and 107.1 on that FM dial, everybody. Again, In the Know, the Jazzy Radio Magazine Show, keeping you in the know. Well, let's turn the pages of the magazine show to our health segment. Again, thanks everyone, shouting you out in the No Radio Magazine Show on my Facebook page, yes, my TikTok page, my X, formerly Twitter page, and my IG account. So again, we are turning the pages of the magazine to our health segment. What happens? What happens to your body when you eat blueberries every day? I'm told that blueberries are good for you. So let's find out. There are some key takeaways to this, everybody. Blueberries may help support heart health. Now, I am on a health mission. Yes, I am. We have to control a lot of things that go on in our bodies because our body is our temple. And it's very, very important to take control and keep control. So that is why I wanted to bring you all something with regards to blueberries during the magazine's health segment. Eating blueberries may boost memory recall. The fiber in blueberries can support gut health when consumed as part of a healthy, balanced diet. Now, blueberries have been known to support heart health, protect against cancer, improve memory, and offer many more health perks. Again, this is the magazine's health segment. Your heart health is supported. Blueberries contain a type of a flavonoid called anthocyanins, which may protect your heart. Now, in one study, everybody, women who ate anthocyanin-rich foods such as blueberries and strawberries at least 3 times a week reduced their risk of heart attack by 32%. Very important information that I'm bringing you on today during the magazine's health segment. Now, listen to this. You gain from antioxidant benefits. Blueberries have one of the highest concentrations of disease-fighting antioxidants, which may protect against cancer. Some research has shown that blueberry extract can help sensitize cancer cells to the effects of radiation treatment. The antioxidants in blueberries may also reduce abnormal cell growth, which feeds cancer. You actually improve your memory when you eat blueberries, everybody. So eating blueberries may help improve your memory recall. Researchers believe the fruit's antioxidant and anti-inflammatory effects are responsible for boosting brain health. One study found that adding at least 1 serving of blueberries a week to a person's diet slowed cognitive decline in older women by 2.5 years. Gonna give you one more here. Your gut health may be enhanced. There are so many tips here with regards to the healthy benefits of eating blueberries, everybody. Again, thank you, everybody, social media, for joining in during the magazine's health segment. In the Know, the Jazzy Radio Magazine Show, we're talking about the benefits of eating blueberries.
during the magazine sales segment. Again, your gut health may be enhanced. Now, the high fiber content in blueberries could improve your digestive health. Additionally, the berries are rich in compounds that act as prebiotics, promoting healthy bacteria in the gut. Look at these eyes. Look at these eyes, because blueberries also assist in your eye health. Believe it or not, your vision may be protected. Eating blueberries, everybody, may support your eye health, and we all need that. I know I need it. You know, as you get older, different things start to occur and happen in your body within that temple. So you need to be on that health journey along with me. Your vision may be protected. Eating blueberries may support your eye health. Now, anthocyanins found in the fruit have protective properties that can protect your sight. They may also help slow vision loss in conditions such as macular degeneration and retinitis pigmentosa. Think about that, everybody. Blueberries have a sharp effect on our health. Your skin health may be enhanced. This is just too much, but it's so vital. Blueberries, and they don't taste bad. To me, blueberries do not taste bad at all. You can handle it, especially with all of these health benefits that I am bringing you during the magazine's health segment. Again, In the Know, the Jazzy Radio Magazine Show. I am your host, Denise Barnes, right here with you. Think about this. Your muscle recovery may accelerate. Now, if you follow my pages on Facebook, In the Know Radio Magazine Show and Denise Ward Barnes, you see and you've seen for over years, many years, that I have been on a health journey, all about staying healthy, taking part in keeping that body, that temple in order, keeping it healthy. So therefore, I'm talking muscles, okay? Your muscle recovery may accelerate. Now, some research shows that blueberry

that you all are really, really getting on to this, the effects, the healthy effects of eating blueberries every day. Your blood sugar levels may benefit. Blueberries are high in fiber and lower in sugar than other types of fruit. Gotta think about that. That sugar, not very good for you. Now, this combination helps prevent your blood sugar levels from spiking. Some studies actually suggest that adding blueberries to your diet may lower your risk of developing type 2 diabetes. Think about that. I am bringing this to you during the magazine's health segment, everybody. The benefits, the positive effects of eating blueberries every day. What happens to your body when you eat blueberries every day? During the magazine's health segment, everybody. And I want to say thanks for tuning in, yes, to the first hour of In the Know, the Jazzy Radio Magazine Show. I am your host, Denise Barnes, right here with you. And coming up, everybody, I've got more of the show. I don't want you to go anywhere, because I am bringing you the ITK during the magazine's entertainment segment, bringing you as much of the most current entertainment news as possible and keeping you in the know. Also, I'm going to call your name during the magazine's lifestyle segment, everybody. Yes, you don't want to miss this, because you know what? A question for you and you and you. Why do some people choose to stay in destructive, consistently destructive relationships? Is it you? Or what advice can you give that person who just chooses to stay there? I've got the reasons, some of the reasons why, not from myself, but from the expert. I am going to let you in on that. There are reasons, trust me, reasons that we think and thought could never exist. Why a person just actually continues, consistently stays in that destructive relationship instead of moving on. Got it coming up for you during the magazine's lifestyle segment. Again, I want to say thanks everyone for continuing to follow the show and stay in the know. You are tuned in to the first hour, everybody. And when we return, as I mentioned, I am bringing you the ITK. Welcome to Hollywood, everybody. In just a moment, it's coming up. But in the meantime, make sure that you follow those public figure pages on Facebook. Again, that is In the Know Radio Magazine Show. And also, Denise Ward Barnes, D-E-N-I-E-C-E, Ward, W-A-R-D, Barnes, B-A-R-N-E-S. There is an X account, yes, formerly Twitter, yes, and that is ITK Radio Mag Show. You can also follow me on TikTok, In the Know Radio Magazine Show, without the W at the end, and you can also follow me on the IG, the Instagram account, that is D Barnes Ward. So there you go, everybody. So many ways for you to continue to follow the show and stay in the know. And when we return, of course, more of the show. Don't go anywhere. Continue to sit back, relax, and get rejuvenated right here. I'm your host, Denise Barnes, and we will be right back with you.

All right, everybody, we are back. And again, I want to say thanks for tuning in to the first hour of In the Know, the Jazzy Radio Magazine show that keeps you in the know about entertainment, health, food, fashion, lifestyles, and community affairs. I am your host, Denise Barnes, right here with you. Now, at this time, we are going to turn the pages of the magazine just for a few moments to our community affairs segment. Now, I would like to speak about what the White House has said about the Iranian regime's decades of terrorism against American citizens during the community affairs segment. Now, President Trump states that for nearly half a century, the Islamic Republic of Iran, the world's leading state sponsor of terrorism, has killed and maimed American citizens and service members through its own forces and proxy militias. More Americans have been killed by Iran than any other terrorist regime on earth. Now, President Donald J. Trump is doing what presidents over the last five decades have refused to do, eliminate the threat once and for all. Now, by destroying Iran's missiles, annihilating their navy, and ensuring they never can obtain a nuclear weapon. Now, the Trump administration's bold and decisive action is protecting American lives and advancing American interests. Later on in the show, coming up in the second hour, I'm going to be speaking with a young lady during the magazine's community affairs segment, and she is Dr. Shirzad Jalala. She's a licensed trauma therapist who grew up in Tehran and still has family there. Now, she's going to be speaking about Operation Epic Fury, and also how tensions are escalating in Iran because many Americans are experiencing renewed fear, anxiety, and even re-traumatization. We're going to talk about the sudden unrest and how it triggers acute stress responses. We're going to talk about the nonstop news coverage, intensifying trauma, and what are some practical tools to manage it. All of this and more, we're going to be speaking with the doctor about. Very important, because this is happening and we have to make sure that we stay in the know with regards to all of this and more, everybody. So again, coming up during the magazine's community affairs segment, looking forward to that conversation. Again, she's a licensed clinical psychologist, trauma expert, and the author of The Fire That Makes Us. Coming up very soon. And also coming up during the magazine's health segment, we're going to be talking about the high price of drug prescriptions and lowering drug prices, everybody. This is also very essential to discuss during the magazine's health segment. Gonna be bringing in my guest, Jason Young, who is the co-founder of Americans for Lower Drug Prices. So all that and more coming up in the second hour. But again, everybody, if you're loving and liking what you're hearing, if you're a first-time listener, I hope you are loving and liking the show. It's In the Know, the Jazzy Radio Magazine show, and I am your host, Denise Barnes. Again, follow me on social media, that Facebook page, Denise Ward Barnes, D-E-N-I-E-C-E Ward, W-A-R-D, Barnes, B-A-R-N-E-S, and also there is a public figure page on Facebook, again, In the Know Radio Magazine show. You can also clock me on TikTok, and that is In the Know Radio Magazine show without the W at the end. You can also follow me on X, formerly Twitter, ITK Radio Mag Show. IG is D Barnes Ward. So many ways for you to follow the show and continue to stay in the know. In the meantime, everybody, continue to sit back, relax, and get rejuvenated right here with Morning Light, Brian Culberson. And he is number 8 on In the Know, the Jazzy Radio Magazine Show's Top 10 Jazz Countdown Songs for the Week.

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0: All right, everybody, we are back, and I want to say thanks again for tuning in. Now we are in the second hour of In the Know, the jazzy radio magazine show that keeps you in the know about entertainment, health, food, fashion, lifestyles, and community affairs. I am your host, Denise Barnes, and at this time, we are going to turn the pages of the magazine to our community affairs segment. And on the lines with me, of course, and I am welcoming Dr. Shizard Jalali. Doctor, welcome to the show. How are you today?
1: Wonderful to be here. Thank you for having me.
0: It's great to have you here with us because a serious topic that we are going to be discussing, of course, you say as tensions escalate in Iran, many Americans are experiencing renewed fear, anxiety, and even re-traumatization, especially those with loved ones in the region. Doctor, what are your thoughts with regards to this?
1: Yes, for many Iranian Americans living here, as well as Americans, the psychological experience is extremely complex and layered. And they may fear for loved ones who still are in Iran, anger towards political systems, guilt for being safe while family members remain in danger, and a sense of helplessness because they cannot intervene. Americans watching distressing events from afar experience significant emotional, psychological, and physical impacts, often referred to as indirect trauma or vicarious trauma. Research indicates that even without being directly present, viewers can experience elevated anxiety, depression, anger, and even helplessness.
0: Mm-hmm. Doctor, can you explain how sudden crises trigger stress responses and why nonstop news can intensify trauma?
1: Yes, sudden unrest activates the brain's threat detection system, particularly what we call the amygdala, which is designed to scan for fear, danger. When people hear about conflict, violence, or instability, the brain interprets it as a potential personal threat, even if the person is physically far away. And this can trigger what we call acute stress response, so increased heart rate, difficulty concentrating, irritability, sleep disturbances, and a sense of dread. And the brain cannot differentiate between actually watching something and experiencing it. So if you're repeatedly exposing yourself to hearing the news or watching it, your body goes through the same exact trauma response.
0: Hmm. And Dr. Shizard, you actually still have family living in Tehran. How is your family and how are you coping?
1: Correct. I have a very dear and near family members to me living there. Obviously, they're under lots of stress. As I said, the emotions are very complicated. People have a lot of hope for the regime falling and people finally gaining freedom. At the same time, they are living in constant unrest and, as you can imagine, constant bombing and fear.
0: Yes.
1: For us living here, watching this happen is just as much difficult. We have a lot of helplessness surrounding the topic, a lot of guilt for not being there, and obviously a lot of hope for a happy ending to all of this.
0: Yes, ma'am. Yes, ma'am. Listeners, Dr. Shizard Jalali, she's a licensed clinical psychologist, also the author of the book, The Fire That Makes Us. Doctor, where can my audiences go to learn more about you and your works and stay in the know?
1: People who want to better understand how stress and trauma affects the mind and the body can visit drshizadjalali.com, where I share resources and tools. My book, The Fire That Makes Us, as you pointed out, explores how painful experiences can actually become catalysts for growth. And through Align Remedy on YouTube and Instagram, we focus on helping people understand their emotional patterns and regulate their nervous system.
0: Mm-hmm. And before I close the book here, I want to know, is there anything else that you'd like my audience to be in the know about?
1: I want to say a message I want to leave your audience with is pain is not the end of the story. With the right tools and understanding, it can become the beginning of transformation.
0: All right. Again, listeners, my conversation with Dr. Shahzad Jalali during the magazine's Community Affairs segment. Doctor, there's an open invite. Come back anytime that you'd like.
1: I appreciate it.
0: Thank you so much. Hey, again, everybody, that was, I hope you enjoyed that conversation with Dr. Shahzad Jalali during the magazine's Community Affairs segment, because it's very important, very vital. As I mentioned earlier, we have to continue to stay in the know about this epic event that's involving the United States of America and so many other countries. Everybody, again, talking about Operation Epic Fury during the magazine's Community Affairs segment. Again, make sure that you stay in the know. Again, Dr. Shahzad is a licensed clinical psychologist. She is the founder of Align Remedy and Dr. Jalali and Associates. She's a team of, has a part and leads a team of clinicians using cutting edge approaches like MEDR, somatic experiencing, brain spotting, and so much more. So again, everybody, thank you. I hope that that conversation did bring some insight to you, because we are in serious, serious times nowadays. But again, you are tuned in to the second hour of In the Know, the Jazzy Radio Magazine Show. And when we return, I'm going to call your name coming up very soon during the magazine's lifestyle segment. But in the meantime, continue, everyone, to sit back, relax, and get rejuvenated. You are tuned in to In the Know, the Jazzy Radio Magazine Show.

I used to think about immature things. You know, like, do you love me? Do you want me? Are you gonna call me like you said you would? Is this really your real phone number? But you know, I'm a man now, baby, a grown man. And I came a long way. And experience taught me one thing. Taught me to hold on to my love.

All right, everybody, we are back. And again, I want to say thanks for tuning in to the second hour of In the Know, the Jazzy Radio Magazine Show. And I am your host, Denise Barnes, right here with you. Now, at this time, we are going to turn the pages of the magazine to our lifestyle segment. And as promised, I'm going to call your name. There are some people who choose to stay in a consistently destructive relationship. Is it you? What advice would you give them? What advice are you giving yourself if you are in a relationship that is destroying your psyche, your body, everything? Because it could be abusive. It could be physical. It is definitely emotional. But what advice? Shout out to you. Shout out to you, Jeffrey Barnes, Senior, my home gentleman, by way of West Tennessee, Ripley, Tennessee. Thank you so much for your support over the years. 18 years, everybody, in the No Radio Magazine Show, formerly Differences Radio Magazine Show. Still hanging in there and much more to come. Jeffrey Barnes, Senior, shout out to you. Says, find a way out. It is not going to get better. And you are absolutely right about that, Jeffrey, shouting you out. Shouting my home lady out, Wylanda Cruz. Thank you so much. I really appreciate my West Tennessee family, Lauderdale County, Ripley, Tennessee. Thank you so much for all the support you've been giving me. But Wylanda Cruz, it's not worth it. God is trying to get you to the person that will love you the way he loves you. You have trust. You have trust the process. You have to trust the process, rather, by just walking away. That person will never understand your value. Shout out to you, Marsha Holland. Thank you so much for your support over the years. Put God first, then you stop settling. Shout out to you, Diane Swafford. Thank you. Nashville, Tennessee. Thank you so much, family. Talk to God. Diane Swafford says, talk to God. Absolutely, absolutely. I want to say thanks again to each and every one of you all who have commented. Thank you so much. Aunt Marsha Holland and also Jeffrey Barnes Sr., Wylanda Cruz, thank you so much. And Diane Swafford, thank you so much. Kelly Foster, you know I love you out there. You have been very supportive of my show. Thank you. Thank you so much, Kelly Foster. Kelly, I have to find out what city and state you reside. But again, shout you out, Kelly Foster. Pray hard about it. Pray hard about it. Again, this week's question, of course, during the magazine's lifestyle segment, I'm going to call your name. There are some people who choose to stay in a consistently destructive relationship. Why? What advice would you give them? Shout out to each and every one of my viewers out there on my Facebook page, In the Know Radio Magazine Show, and Denise Barnes. Thank you all so much, Denise Ward Barnes, that is. I appreciate your support. But again, why do people continue to stay in these destructive relationships? They just continue to do it. Well, coming up later in the show, I'm going to provide you just a few tips, not from myself, but from the expert. They're going to let you know why this is happening, why it is continuing to happen, everybody. So what I need for you to do again is stay with us. Don't go anywhere, because coming up very soon in this second hour, you can also listen to the show as you're watching. But if you're not able to watch me, you can hear the show online, of course, radiofreenashville.org, or you can listen if you are in the vicinity of Nashville, Tennessee, Pasco, Tennessee, Bellevue, 103.7 on the FM dial and 107.1 on the FM dial. 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Yes. So there are some ways that you can hear the show terrestrially and also stream the show as well. 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Again, you are tuned in to the second hour of In the Know, the Jazzy Radio Magazine Show. And again, I want to say thanks and shout out to my previous guest during the magazine's community affairs segment, Dr. Shizar Jalali. And we discussed Operation Epic Fury, Tehran. Now, she still has family there and very concerned and worried about them, as she should be. But we spoke about the tensions that are escalating in Iran, where many Americans are experiencing renewed fear, anxiety, and even re-traumatization. And we're going to stick on that subject
for whatever happens and for as long as it takes. We're going to talk about that. But again, Dr. Shahzad Jalali was my guest earlier in the magazine's Community Affairs segment. And coming up, everyone, coming up very soon during the magazine's health segment, I'm going to be speaking with Jason Young. He's the co-founder of Americans for Lower Drug Prices. And we're going to be speaking specifically to and about Tennessee and Tennesseans, because it's very, very important that we get this information out. Again, everybody, coming up during the magazine's health segment, we're going to have Jason Young, co-founder of Americans for Lower Drug Prices. So don't you all go anywhere. Continue to sit back, relax, and get rejuvenated as we are going to be bringing you even more, and also bringing you the ITK Make Me Wanna by Deepak Thittu is what's coming up next in the Know, the Jazzy Radio Magazine Show.

0: All right, everybody, we are back. And again, thanks. You are tuned in to the second hour of In the Know, the jazzy radio magazine show that keeps you in the know about entertainment, health, food, fashion, lifestyles, and community affairs. Now at this time, we are going to turn the pages of the magazine to our health segment. And as promised, Jason Young is the co-founder of Americans for Lower Drug Prices. Jason, welcome to the show. How are you?
1: I'm doing great. Happy Friday, Denise. Thank you.
0: Happy Friday to you as well. We have you here to talk about the polling in the state of Tennessee where I am with regards to lower drug prices. Jason, can you explain what's really going on?
1: Sure. Well, right now, your state legislature is meeting. And of course, on one hand, there are real affordability concerns, especially around prescription drugs. Mm-hmm. And on the other hand, there are some people who are concerned about who owns your pharmacies. Mm-hmm. And those are important issues both. But it turns out when we do the polling that Tennesseans want lower drug prices and they want to keep their pharmacies. And mm-hmm. so we're here to share that.
0: Okay. Can you talk, Jason, a moment about why Tennessee Senate Bill 2040, House Bill, is that 1959?
1: That's right.
0: Okay, how will this hurt access and not lower cost?
1: So what this bill does is it essentially limits who can own a pharmacy in the state of Tennessee, and it doesn't have a very good transition plan around that. And so what that means is if you count on a pharmacy today and it happens to be a chain, there's a good chance that would be affected. If you're one of those people who uses mail order, that almost certainly will be affected. We have lots of seniors, people with disabilities, mobility issues, veterans who move around a lot, mm-hmm. Who need to be able to get their prescriptions through the mail. And then lastly, we have some very sick people who need specialty pharmacies. These are places where they're getting their cancer medications, their autoimmune infusions, and those are at risk as well. And so our message is pretty simple. If you want to fix problems in the pharmacy sector, go do that. But there's no reason to go actually closing the services that Tennesseans rely on.
0: Okay. And Jason, who is actually responsible for high drug prices?
1: Well, it won't surprise you, but the drug makers are. They mm-hmm. set the list price, and then all the rest of us are downstream from there. And so when a big drug company decides this is the price they're charging, you know, whether it's your doctor, your insurance, your hospital, whoever it is, your pharmacy, we all get to negotiate from there to the extent we're able to negotiate mm-hmm. at all. And so really the best approach is to take this right to the drug companies and ask them to please treat us fairly. Mm-hmm. Other countries get better deals. President Trump has made that point. Bernie Sanders has made that point that mm-hmm. That they could do better and treat us more fairly.
0: Absolutely. Now, listeners, nearly three-quarters, that's 74%, say that the cost of prescription drugs is a serious problem in the state. Jason, what do we do about that? What more can you tell us?
1: Well, there are some simple things that we could do. For example, capping the price of insulin that diabetics need. Everybody knows that story. It's a drug that's been around for 100 years. There's no good reason that insulin is as expensive as it is. Mm-hmm. The other thing that we could do is take a look at drug costs more broadly. Some states are starting to set up what's called a prescription drug affordability board. It's where the state's actually looking at the prices that are being charged and asking the tough questions. Mm-hmm. Is this fair? Is this a reasonable price? And then pushing back and negotiating with the drug companies. And those are good ideas. We need that.
0: Yes. Jason, In the Know Radio Magazine show airs in several markets, including Burlington, Vermont, and also Rochester, New York. Any information with regards to maybe those two states at the least with regards to high drug prices?
1: Well, I can say as a Vermonter myself, we could also do more up in Vermont. Mm-hmm. I love our brave little state, but every state in the country is struggling with these issues. We're just starting to turn the tide with Medicare negotiating down drug prices. Those apply to people who are 65 plus. We need some states to get in on the game so that those of us who are working age also benefit from the lower drug price negotiation.
0: Absolutely. I want to say thanks again to you. Again, listeners, co-founder of Americans for Lower Drug Prices, Jason Young, is my guest today during the magazine's health segment. Before closing the book, Jason, is there any other information you'd like to share with my listeners to keep them in the know?
1: If people want to take action, go to lowerrxprices.org. You can take action, click on your state, write to your state lawmakers, and it's a good idea.
0: Absolutely. Jason, there's an open invite. Come back anytime that you'd like, sir.
1: Thanks, Denise.
0: You're welcome. Bye-bye. Hey, again, everybody, I hope that conversation did give you some insightful information with regard to drug prices being so expensive, particularly Tennessee. But I also want to say to other states, including Rochester, New York, Burlington, Vermont, I want to say thank you all for listening, and I want to say thanks and shout out to those stations, of course. You can hear the show in Burlington, Vermont. Yes, Sundays. I have a new day and time, but you can still tune in and continue to stay in the know, Burlington, Vermont. Shout out to WBTV 99.3 FM. 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Now, at this time, it's time for me to bring you the ITK, yes, during the magazine's entertainment segment. So excited for that as well, everybody. And I want to say thanks again for each and every one of you all, for tuning in. Yes,
2: welcome,
0: it's time to bring you the ITK during the magazine's entertainment segment.

again. We are in the second hour of the show. You are tuned in to In the Know, the Jazzy Radio Magazine show. Want to go ahead and do that for you. Let's make this happen.

success at the upcoming 2026 Oscars on March 15th. Yes, everybody. Davis previously went viral following her ecstatic reaction while presenting an award to Center's star Michael B. Jordan at the Actress Awards on March 1st. Now, listen to this. Center's broke a record for most total nominations. 16, everybody. 16 for one movie in Oscars history. Bringing you the ITK during the magazine's entertainment segment. Viola Davis is pulling for Sinners at the 2026 Oscars. Davis, age 60, told Andy Cohen during an appearance on Andy Cohen Live that she is rooting for the movie's writer-director Ryan Coogler, its star Michael B. Jordan, and the film's record 16 Oscar nominations at the 98th Academy Awards coming up on Sunday, March 15th. Goes on to say, I'm one of those that I just have an aversion towards award shows. So again, Miss Viola Davis is putting how many thumbs up? As many as she can for Sinners to just make a clean sweep at the 2026 Oscars, everybody. So just bringing you the ITK during the magazine's entertainment segment. I've got even more entertainment news for you and you and you, and we can't get enough of it. Again, thank you all so much for tuning in to another edition of In the Know, the Jazzy Radio Magazine Show. There's so much going on in the world of entertainment, and I am definitely bringing it to you as best I can and as much as I can. Remember, of course, Jasmine Burke. Yes, if you visit my Facebook pages, In the Know Radio Magazine Show and Denise Ward Barnes, she's doing some great things herself. But Jasmine Burke was a previous guest right here on In the Know Radio Magazine Show, and I had an ideal conversation with her. But she's golden, and she's living her life like it's golden as well. If you all would scroll my pages, she says she's grateful for every room I get to walk into and every moment that reminds me why I love this journey. She's a visionary superstar honoree. And you know, I am so proud that she has been my guest before. Again, actress Jasmine Burke. She has things going on and has it coming toward us even more. So again, Jasmine Burke, shout out to you as well. As I mentioned, got even more entertainment news for you and you and you. Just bringing you the ITK, everybody. There's so much happening. So let's talk a little bit about Stewie. Stewie from Family Guy. Hey, everybody. Stewie is getting his own Family Guy spinoff show. Yes, he is. The new show is set to follow the Griffin family's secret genius baby. Can you believe that? If I have any Family Guy fans out there, that's what's happened with Stewie. Family Guy spinoff Stewie following Stewie Griffin has gotten a 2-season order at Fox. I'd like to thank Fox for this incredible opportunity, and I'm excited to start pretending I'm collaborating closely with them on the show. This from star Seth MacFarlane. He joked about this in a statement, but he says, looks like victory was his after all. Okay, again, Stewie is going to be getting his own spinoff show coming up very soon. The series set to arrive on the network during the 2027 through 2028 season will follow the talkative Todd as he gets, quote unquote, the boot from his old preschool. Again, that's coming up very soon on Fox. Wow. Just bringing you the ITK during the magazine's entertainment segment. I tell you, like I say, I try to bring as much of the most current entertainment news as possible, bringing you the ITK again. So much happening, so much. Let's talk a little bit about Candace Bergen, everybody. Yes, Candace Bergen, she is doing things and also making things happen as well. Well, Candace Bergen says she's not as feisty as Murphy Brown, if you think about it, back in the day. Yes, Bergen is opening up about her similarities and differences to the iconic character whom she played from 1988 to 1998. But she's not as feisty. In real life, she says, nope, I'm not as feisty. Candace Bergen is sharing her thoughts on the character Murphy Brown. Bergen starred as the titular character in the sitcom Murphy Brown. Now, the late 80s, 90s sitcom followed its namesake protagonist and her colleague working at a news magazine called FYI. In the Know Radio Magazine Show, just bringing you the ITK. She says playing Murphy Brown was, quote unquote, a gift, but admits she's not too similar to the character. Bergen starred as the character, of course, as mentioned, from 1988

0: 1988 to 1998. The series followed its namesake, again, working at a news magazine called FYI, and often tackled then-controversial subjects such as sexual harassment and LGBTQ plus rights. But I wanted to bring that information to you with regards to Candace Bergen. She did an interview recently, and she just said, in real life, she's not as feisty as Murphy Brown. So just a little information with regards to her. But again, everybody, just bringing you the ITK during the magazine's entertainment segment. And again, I want to say thanks to each and every one of you all for tuning in to another edition of In the Know, the Jazzy Radio Magazine Show. And I am your host, Denise Barnes, right here with you. Remember when we talked during the magazine's lifestyle segment, I'm going to call your name. And we were wondering why people stay in destructive relationships. Well, that's going to be coming up very soon. I'm going to be answering that per the experts. But in the meantime, In the Know Radio Magazine Show has just a little bit of more time to bring you In the Know Radio Magazine Show's top 10 jazz songs for the week, everybody. And this is something that we really, really treasure. And we love bringing that to you because I have a lot of jazz fans out there. If you are into the jazz genre, if you will, I'm bringing that to you as well. Just bringing you the ITK during the magazine's entertainment segment, everybody. And we are definitely looking forward to it. But again, right here and right now, it's In the Know Radio Magazine Show's top 10 jazz songs for the week.
1: All righty, let's get to it. All right, number 10 is Remember the Time, Greg Manning. Number 9 is Blue Mystique, Brian Simpson. Number 8 is Morning Light, Brian Culberson. Two Brians there. Number 7 is Music in Me, Lindsay Webster. You heard that early in the show. Number 6 is Speak Easy, Jeff Ryan. Number 5 is Silk and Suede, Blair Bryant. Number 4 is Make Me Wanna, Deepak Fetu. Number 3 is Give It All You Got. You heard that in the show also by Rick Braun. Number 2 is After Hours, Waka Na. And the number 1 jazz song for the week is Onward and Upward, Third Force, featuring Lawson Rollins.
0: All right, so there you go, everyone. I hope that you enjoyed that, and you will continue to sit back, relax, and enjoy some of these jazz hits. And I hope that you've been doing just that during the show. Again, you are tuned in to the second hour of In the Know, the Jazzy Radio Magazine Show, and I am your host, Denise Barnes, right here with you. Don't forget, you can follow me on the social media sites. And again, that is In the Know Radio Magazine Show on Facebook and Denise Ward Barnes on Facebook. You can also clock me, if you will, on TikTok, and that is In the Know Radio Magazine Show without the W at the end. There is an IG account, and that is D Barnes Ward. You can also follow me on X, formerly Twitter, and that, of course, is ITK Radio Mag Show. So there you are. So many ways for you to follow the show and continue to stay in the know. And when we return, everybody, more of the show. Don't go anywhere. We will be right back with you.

Right, everybody, onward and upward. Thought we'd give you a little bit of that. Of course, number one in the No Radio Magazine show's top 10 jazz songs of the week. Number one, Onward and Upward, Lawson Rollins. So again, I want to say thanks for tuning in to the second hour of In the Know, the Jazzy Radio Magazine show. Why do people stay in destructive relationships? Well, agony, ecstasy could be something to think about. Relationships are not always equal in what they give and what they cost, okay? So again, agony, ecstasy could be a reason, a number of reasons. There are a relationship that is very painful in many ways, may have moments of, you know, exquisite joy. So some people may stay there because they feel like they may miss that little bit of joy. I don't know how, but this is happening. Some people feel that way. Agony and ecstasy. I may just miss it, so I'm going to stay here. I'm not going anywhere. I am somewhat happy, a little happy. Well, is this the best I can hope for? To me, that comes down to low self-esteem. If you feel like this is the best you can do, many people who live in emotional prisons stay because they have convinced themselves that they are not worth more than what they have. Is this the best I can hope for? Just another reason. Familiarity. They're just familiar with that. This is all that I know. When many people, very young, okay? Think about that. Or without a lot of experience, they often are attracted to a person who embodies a combination of the characteristics of those who raised them, okay? So think about that. This is just what I'm familiar with, so I'm going to stay. I'm going to stay for the long run. And protecting others. Sadly, there are times when a person knows they need to just leave a relationship to save themselves. So I'm going to stay to protect others, maybe protect ones that I love. Okay, everyone, this is from the expert Randy Gunther, author of Rediscovering Love. So again, there are reasons why people stay in those doomed relationships, destructive relationships, and those were just a few tips from the expert. Again, I want to say thank you, everybody. I'm going to call your name. That is exactly what was done during the magazine's lifestyle segment today. Again, thank you, and shout out to each and every one of you all. Thank you so much for your everlasting support, celebrating 18 years. Again, shout out to my stations again, Pacifica Radio Network, shout out. Again, you can listen to the show Fridays right in Tennessee, my home station, Radio Free Nashville, WRFN 103.7 and 107.1 on the FM dial, Fridays 9 to 11 a.m. You can also hear the show in Burlington, Vermont. Yes, it is syndicated in other markets. So again, shout out to you, Burlington, Vermont, WBTV 99.3 on the FM dial. 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We're also in Ghana, Africa. 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That is on Facebook, and also Denise Ward Barnes on Facebook. You can follow me on my IG account, D Barnes Ward, and you can also follow me on Twitter, formerly Twitter, that is. So some people still refer to it as Twitter. That's okay as well, but keep up with me there as well. ITK Radio Mag Show. Follow me on the clock, okay? Clock me on the clock. Tick-tock, the clock is steady ticking. Follow me there as well, In the Know Radio Magazine Show, without the W at the end, everybody. So
There you go. So many ways for you to follow the show and continue to stay in the know. And remember, everyone, if it's in the news, it's on In the Know Radio Magazine Show. And also coming up, I want to let you know, of course, In the Know Radio Magazine Show's top 10 jazz songs for the week. And coming up, we have Speakeasy from Jeff Ryan, and that is number 6 on In the Know, the Jazzy Radio Magazine Show's top 10 jazz countdown for the week.

They trendy Wendy, you know what that means. I'm hanging around with the girl, she's rolling up her teeth. She watches her street cred, cause she's no dummy. Rocking a microphone and now she's calling me honey. I know what I want, this don't move with thugs. This house party's hip-hop and smoking drugs. Whoever's the boss, she's down with them. Said the girl is on top, said the girl's got rhythm. Avoid a situation that was in my location on the Paddington station. Because I when I host my show, avoid the girl for Lola, who's more popular than a drink they call Coca-Cola. But I'm the process, practice poses, face is shady and black, dominating as my color, the massive attack. Right now I hit it, kick it, moves to below it, take a small step. Soundstage, I strive, people say I'm loud. So why should I have only had a small taste? So what a waste. Halfway out the observer, it's not my space. Part of it is heavy, you know we never even. People call it tricky for particular reason. I've got you safe, and I've got to let you know, sir. Rockin' in your area, rockin' in.

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Messing up the country, town, and also abroad. Plan to go to America when I get a visa. But get no visa card, no ID, citizen card. 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Tokyo City's one place that we talk. 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

gonna be? Who you gonna see? You got the right time. You gonna move on, right? Where's the show? I need to know. I miss rock and roll.

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Das wurde schon sieben.

Ich mache die Sonne Hey, hey, hey, hey, hey, hey, hey, hey, hey, hey, hey, hey, hey, hey, hey, hey, hey, hey, hey, hey, hey, hey, hey, hey, hey, hey, hey, hey, hey, hey, hey, hey, hey, hey, hey, hey, hey, hey, hey, hey, hey, hey, hey, hey, hey, hey, hey, hey, hey, hey, hey, hey, hey, hey, hey, hey, hey, hey, hey, hey, hey, hey, hey, hey, hey, hey, hey, hey, hey, hey, hey, hey, hey, hey, hey, hey, hey, hey, hey, hey, hey, hey, hey, hey, hey, hey, hey, hey, hey, hey, hey, hey, hey, hey, hey, hey, hey, hey, hey, hey, hey, hey, hey, hey, hey, hey, hey, hey, hey, hey, hey, hey, hey, hey, hey, hey, hey, hey, hey, hey, hey, hey, hey, hey, hey, hey, hey, hey

I'm going to go to the hospital.

I'm going to go to the hospital.

5-star rank. Not Jesus, but it's rare you see me make a mistake. The closest thing to perfect, walking the surface. Dressed to the nines with a high design purchase. I'm so worth it, 22s on a Cadillac hearse, I'm soul searching. My cologne, weak of confidence. I'm Forrest Gump with the accomplishments. No truth, forget it. Still on earth, whipping rocket ships. Clean cut, no for talking until you get the picture. Won't return till my message is heard. Smile on my face while I'm flipping the bird.

Pillsbury, dope boy white. I'm God sent, baby, let me show you the light. 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Official, Pele Pele cover the stripes. Vision be clear cut, never mumble the mic. I never mumble the mic. More lethal with my hands, I be gunning the fight. Never exhausted, lapping, haven't touched the NOS kid. 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I got a baby one of Rick Ross with softly killing them with his heart. Brave shift work got me handing out coffins. 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

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I take elocution, learn to speak posh, but still I can't find a mate.

my nose, plastic surgery's best. 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

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If you like 1960s rock and roll, hippie vibes, music history, then you will love my show. We celebrate appreciated and underappreciated voices alike of the 60s and early 70s. If you're groovy, you're going to want to tune in.

Good morning, good afternoon, and good evening to my viewers here in Vermont, and especially those who view this ministry from Vergennes. Hello, Vergennes. Hello, the upper northern part of Vermont, and of course, here in Burlington, Vermont, and those who view this ministry from around the world. God bless you, and I pray that the word that God has for you this day, that it will be a blessing for you, not only for you, but for your family, for your town, and your country. So before I go into prayer, I just want to let you know this is a bilingual ministry. It all depends how the Spirit moves me, Spanish and English, and this ministry is called the Hesabah House Church Ministry and the Promises of God. My name is Reverend Ramona Guadalupe, and I pray that the word that God has for you this day that will continue to edify you in the name of Jesus. Bienvenidos a todos. 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Beloved, before we go into prayer, let's go to the book of Psalm 77, and we're going to be reading from the NIV Bible on verse 1 to 12. So if you turn your Bible, or if you have your smartphone, or if you have whatever you have, you can always click on the book of Psalm 77, 1 to 12. And the word reads, and this is from the director of music, and the word reads, I cried out to God for help. I cried out to God to hear me. When I was in distress, I saw the Lord. At night, I stretched out my untidy hands, and I would not be comforted. I remember you, God, and I groan. I meditate, and my spirit grown faint. You kept my eyes from closing. I was too troubled to speak. I thought about the former days, the years of long ago. I remember my song in the night. My heart meditates and my spirit speaks. Will the Lord reject forever? Will he never show his favor again? Has his unfailing love vanished forever? Has God promised fail for all time? Has God forgotten to be merciful? Has he in anger withdraw his compassion? Then I thought, to this I will appeal. The years when the Most High God stretched out his hand, and I remember the deeds of the Lord. Yes, I will remember the miracles of long ago, and I will consider all your work and the meditation of all your mighty deeds. May the Lord add a blessings to this reading. Beloved, it's been a difficult time. I want to let you know that I am aware of what's going on around the world, especially here in the United States. But I want you to take this moment and focus on what God has for you today, because the God that I bring to you each day, each week, in the name of Jesus Christ, the Savior of the world, is to give you the strength during these difficult times. Today, we're going to look at how we follow a leader, a great leader, a leader that is compassionate, a leader that cares for the creation that Jehovah God created, everything, beloved. And those are the things that God wants you to hold on to of hope and believing in faith. The things that you enjoy, especially now this new season, it is summertime here in the United States. And I hear that the weather's around the world, especially in Europe, the temperature has gone to 114 degrees. Many people are suffering for the next few days. That temperature will continue. So we continue to pray that God would have mercy
and will cool down the earth. Beloved, because what we are going through, not only the temperature or the climate, but at the same time, the political devastation that is happening not only in the United States, but around the world. Don't stop praying. So I come to bring you a leader that is compassionate, that cares. It doesn't matter who you are. It doesn't matter what race or color or creed, whatever culture you are. This is the message that I bring to you today. So, beloved, let's continue to pray. As we go into prayer, vamos a pasar en oración este momento. Let's pray. Holy God, in the name of our Lord Jesus the Christ, we give you thanksgiving and blessing for this day that you have watched over us. And it's a brand new day. In spite of what's going on around the world, you woke us up. Some of them are homeless. Some of them, my Lord, that you're able to provide for them food because there's agencies in our community that is able to help out. We want to give you the thanksgiving for those things, blessed Father. We pray, blessed Father, the prayer that Jesus taught his disciples to pray. Our Father, who art in heaven, hallowed be your name. And thou kingdom come, your will be done, on earth as it is in heaven. Give us this day our daily bread, and forgive our debts as we forgive our debtors. Lead us not into temptation, but deliver us from evil. For thou is the kingdom and the power and the glory forever and ever. Amen. Bless the Father, in the name of our Lord Jesus Christ, let the words of my mouth and the meditation of my heart be pleasing and acceptable in your sight, with the fellowship of the Holy Spirit, in Jesus' name. Amen and amen and amen. Oh, beloved, we're going to be going into the gospel according to Luke, chapter 9. Let's go there. The gospel according to Luke, chapter 9. Chapter 9, beloved. The gospel according to Luke. The chapter Luke is before John. Chapter 9. Okay, we're going to be reading chapter 9, verse 51 to 62. Vamos para el Evangelio de San Lucas, capítulo 51 hasta 62. Y la palabra dice, el capítulo de Lucas, el libro del Evangelio, capítulo Lucas 9, versículo 51 hasta 62. Y la palabra dice, let's read from the Gospel of Luke, chapter 9, verse 51 to 62. And the word reads, according to the Apostle Luke, as the time approached for him to be taken up to heaven, Jesus resolution to set out for Jerusalem, as he sent messengers on ahead, who went into Samaria village to get things ready for him. But the people there did not welcome him because he was heading for Jerusalem. And when the disciple James and John saw this, they asked, Lord, do you want us to call fire down from heaven and destroy them? But Jesus turned and rebuked them. Then he and his disciple went on to another village. As they were walking along the road, a man said to him, I will follow you wherever you go. Jesus replied, foxes have dens and birds has nests, but the Son of Man has no place to lay his head. And he said to another, follow me. But he replied, Lord, first let me go and bury my father. Jesus said to him, let the dead bury their own dead, but you go and proclaim the kingdom of God. Still another said, I will follow you, Lord, but first let me go back and say goodbye to my family.
But Jesus replied, "No one who puts a hand to the plow and look back is fit for the service of the kingdom of God." May the Lord add a blessing to this reading. Let's go into prayer. Vamos a estar en oración para este momento. Holy God, in the name of our Lord Jesus Christ, I give you thanksgiving, Father, for your word from your apostle Luke. I ask of you, those who are listening near and far, that you help them with the understanding through your Holy Spirit. Give them wisdom, knowledge, and understanding. Open up their hearts and their ears and their eyes. Only you could do that, blessed Father. In the name of our Lord Jesus the Christ. Amen and amen and amen. What is happening here? Now keep in mind that Jesus Christ, he knew when his time was coming. He was born for a reason. Now, let me just give you a little bit of history. Now, during the time when Jehovah God chose Moses to give the law to the people of Israel to follow his way. See, God created us. It's like a parent. He knows better. He wants to keep us safe because we are not made to go through the drama that we're going through today. In the 21st century, we're going through a lot of drama. Mental illness is up in the rise. Suicides is up in the rise. See, God knows that the way he created us, he created us with love. We were not created to be battling, fighting. No, that's not the way Jehovah God made us. So when Jehovah God gave the law to Moses to show the people to walk in a way that is a pleasing to God, now, the leaders was responsible to give that information to the people and be a role model. Jesus came because they failed to do that, not for us to be like them, but to follow the ways of God. Jesus came, he was born from a Virgin Mary, and he grew up until his time came that he did his ministry and he was teaching. But he knew that eventually he was going to go back to the Father. So what happens here, things are getting ready to go to Jerusalem, and Jesus knew that his time was up. During that time, it was during the time that what happened during the time of the invasion of the Assyria in the northern kingdom, which is Israel, and the southern kingdom is Judah. So, beloved, here they were going to Jerusalem. But the disciple, even though they walked with the greatest teacher in the universe to teach them in the ways of God. Okay, they go to this town. Let's pretend that they go to a particular town. Let's go. They're coming to Burlington, Vermont, but to get supply. But their aim is to go to St. Albans. So the people there, the Samaritan people, they were Jewish. But the Jews in Jerusalem did not get along with the Samaritan because they were a mixed race. So they decided eventually to go to St. Albans. That's the other town, a couple of towns over. So the disciples of Jesus Christ tells Jesus, let's throw fire and lightning and bolts and all that. Let's kill them. And what Jesus did, he rebuked them. These are the followers of Jesus Christ, the closest one to his bosom. And what he did, he rebuked them. That's not the way God's work, because Jesus came to show an example. It doesn't matter if they reject you. He died for them too. What we're seeing today is in the United States of America, because the South is Americans too. Mexico, Nicaragua, those areas are called Americans. But I'm talking about the United States. And I'm speaking to the Christians themselves. When you become a person that likes to divide people in spite of who they are, they don't look like you, and you call them, they are criminals. You lie to the society, especially the leaders, lie to the people. But Jesus, this leader, the greatest leader, he was in charge. God, he's the Son of God. He didn't flex his muscles
and tell his disciples, let's go and kill them. Let's bring fire down like Elijah did in the Second King, that's a Hebrew text, Old Testament, chapter 17, verse 24 to 41. And at the same time, it was, if you read Second King, it talks about that Elijah was a prophet of God. And when God told Elijah to tell the people to behave, the people in Israel had to listen. And when they did not listen, well, things did not go well for them. But here is a king. He came to teach us about love. He came to teach us a way of life. He didn't flex his muscles. He didn't say, oh my goodness, these people are ruining our race. They're poisoning our blood. No. The Samaritans, they were Jews, but they were from a mixed race. And the Jews in Jerusalem did not get along with the Samaritan. But eventually, in the other gospel, the Samaritan, when Jesus came to the woman of the well, and she saw and she heard the things that Jesus said, she went to her town. And the people believed in Jesus Christ and they were saved. So this is why it's so important, beloved, not to be judgmental towards people who are different. People who do not talk like you or walk like you or have the same color of your hair or the same skin. No, but Jesus was teaching his disciples a lesson. That's not what he came for. He had a responsibility to fulfill. Even Jerusalem, the people of Jerusalem, they rejected them. But there were many that believed in him, that he was the Son of God. Because Jesus demonstrated, Jesus came to heal. Oh, yes. He came to repair what it was broken. He gave people hope, including prostitute, including tax collector. Tax collector were people that used to collect taxes from the poor, right? But at the same time, they used to add a little bit more for themselves. They used to pocket the rest. So even the tax collector repented and believed in Jesus Christ as the Son of God. Jesus came to raise the dead. A woman, a widow that had the only son, that he died. And according to the Jewish custom, you have to bury that person right away and not touch anything unclean during that time. But Jesus broke the mold. He saw this widow. Her heart was broken. Her only son died. She touched the coffin and raised that son of hers and gave that son to this woman, to this widow. Oh, beloved, Jesus came to heal and repair and to show the love. This is why Jesus said, follow me. Cursed is the man that puts another human being up in a pedestal. Those are the words of God, beloved. So here is the healing of Jesus Christ, the healing that he does to people. He wants you to follow him. Let's go to the book of creation, beloved. Here is the key to it. The book of creation is a letter that the apostle Paul, like remember, Paul was, he was a Pharisee. He's Jewish. But when Jesus touched his heart, he changed everything. Let's go to Galatians chapter 5, verse 1, and then 13 to 25. And the word read, this is, vamos para el libro de Galatians, capítulo 5, versículo 1 y versículo 13 hasta 25. Y la palabra dice, verse 1, it is for freedom that Christ has set us free. Stand firm. Then do not let yourself be burdened again by the yoke of slavery. On verse 13, it reads, versículo 13, capítulo 5, you, my brothers and sisters, were called to be free, but do not use your freedom to indulge in the flesh. Rather, serve one another humble in love. For the entire law fulfilled in keeping this one commandment, love your neighbors as yourself. If you bite and devour each other, watch out, or you will be destroyed by each other.
So I say, walk by the Spirit, and you will not gratify the desire of your flesh. What is contrary to the Spirit, and the Spirit is contrary to the flesh. They are in conflict with each other, so that you are not, for you not to do whatever you want to. But if you are led by the Spirit, you are not under the law. The act of the Spirit are obvious: sexual immorality, impurity, debauchery, idolatry, witchcraft, hate, discord, jealousy, fit of anger, selfishness, ambition, dissension, faction, envy, drunkenness, orgy, and like. I warn you, as I did before, that those who live like this will not inherit the kingdom of God. But the fruit of the Spirit is love, joy, peace, forbearing, kindness, goodness, faithfulness, gentleness, self-control. Against such thing there is no law. Those who are being belong to Christ Jesus have crucified the flesh with its passion of desire. Since we live by the Spirit, let us keep with the step of the Spirit. Let us not become conceited, provoking, or envying each other. Right there, follow me. This is who Jesus is all about. Follow me, he came, kindness. And what we see today in the United States, beloved, is nothing of the way of a leader should behave. A leader that behaves this way, that curses on public television, that behave in a disgusting way, and then he has followers to bring down people. And what is, has happened in the United States, if you look around, the citizens, they look sick. The citizens have mental problems because what the leaders continue to do in this country to destroy the spirit of people instead of uplifting. Jesus came to uplift. Even the closest one to Jesus' bosom wanted to destroy the Samaritan. But Jesus says, no, no, no, no, no, no, no. That's not what he came for. So my question to you, beloved, is, which leader are you going to follow? A leader that heals the soul? The leader that gives a refreshing water to your soul? This water tastes good. A leader that heals your physical being? A leader that gives you peace in spite of what's going on around you? Or you want to choose a leader that is supposed to be looking like a tough guy and destroying people mentally, physically, and spiritually? You have a choice. Follow the leader that gives life. Follow the leader that will continue to edify you, because God is love. Jesus came to repair that what has been stolen from you. You have a leader that continue to destroy, don't care about you at all. He lies to you, and then he lets you fry. Oh yes, beloved, but Jesus didn't do that. Jesus came to bring peace, to show you how is the kingdom of God. The kingdom of God is love, compassion, caring. Yes, you messed up. We all have messed up. We all have sinned. But by the grace of God, it's not by works or what you have done. It's not how many money you have. No, beloved, it's by the grace of God. So we have a choice. We have a choice to follow a leader that gives life, to follow a leader that will nourish your soul. That's the leader that God is looking for, beloved. That's the leader that God is looking for you to gravitate to, that leader, because God is love. You have a choice. Oh, yes. Let's go into prayer.
Vamos a estar en oración. Holy God, with all things that is happening around the world, we uplift the people from Ukraine. We uplift Russia, Gaza, Israel. We uplift United States. In the name of our Lord, we uplift Taiwan. We uplift our friendly allies, Canada, and other countries. You know who they are. That there will be a peaceful resolution with all the chaos, because you are the God of order. You're not a God of chaos. I prayed in behalf of the children. Our children are suffering. Watch over them, blessed Father, in the name of Jesus. Guide them. Show them. Speak to them. Whisper the word of love that you have for them when they want to commit suicide. When family members want to destroy each other. Speak to them, my Lord. I pray for our local doctors and nurses and first responders. Keep them safe. I ask of you that anyone that is hearing this word of peace, of following Jesus, the Prince of Peace, the Wonderful Counsel, the God with us, that you comfort them during these difficult times. Because nothing is impossible for you, Heavenly Father. As I depart from your people, I ask of you, Holy God, to hear this prayer that I place them into your court, into your holy court. You are the judge of righteousness. That our Lord Jesus Christ sit on your right hand. That you glorify yourself. And that we all gravitate towards your love and of your kingdom. The love of healing. The love that you have for us. Blessed Holy God, in Jesus' name. Amen. Que sea la bendición de Jesucristo te contigo y la paz de Dios hasta la semana que viene. Sigue orando en el nombre de Jesús de Nazaret. Amen. May the peace of Jesus and the love of God be with you and your family, in your town, and in your country. In Jesus' name. Amen. God bless you. In Jesus' name, amen.

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G'day, my name's Tony. On behalf of myself and the coach line, I'd like to thank you for choosing to drive with us today. I'm a local. I hope I can impart some of my local knowledge. If you've got any questions, don't hesitate just to sing out. Those who are interested, there's the old bridge swaying away, replaced by the new bridge in 1972. Funny thing, the old bridge used to be called the new bridge. Yeah, a bit of a funny thing. Up ahead, there's the Bronzer Bluey, your local sheepdog who became a member of regional council. It's a bloody great day for dogs, not just here, but everywhere in the North Island. It's the town's oldest street. That's the Museum of Meat. There's the town's largest industry. That's the sock factory, hence the giant sock. The town hall.

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If you do see see Paula in town later on, that you don't mention the details of the tour. I'd appreciate that. Same goes for my wife, Gloria. You'll recognise her. She looks a hell of a lot like Paula, actually. She often gets mistaken for Paula, but no, well, she's not Paula, that's for sure. No.

0: Yeah, sorry about that. Always get a little bit emotional on the corner of Rutherford and Brown Streets. But that is truly the end of the tour, so mind your step. Yeah, good on you.
1: What does community access media mean to you? I would think it gives a voice to community members. It promotes diversity, like us germs on the radio. And it's accessible to all of it. And awesome art hub activities. I mean, what great connection, right?
2: Yeah.
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0: muito mais do que de mim. 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
1: Thank you very much.
2: As mentioned, that's Eliana Elias' new release called Ao Vivo, live, releasing on May 22nd. Sambo Sambo is one she's done in studio before, but here it's a quartet recorded live in San Francisco. Thanks for tuning in, Bossa Brazil. This one's got a slew of new releases. They're coming in bunches. Also, some odd or unexpected sounds, both new and older, as we go. Before we get to that, let's establish some of the sounds we're here for, starting with Bahosa Kana.

And that is one of the new releases we warned you about. Edson Natale, guitarist working with a 17-piece orchestra, a 2026 work dedicated to public broadcasters and archivists in general, and specifically to Maria Luisa Gifori, known as Mana, which is the album's name. That one was Amor Porteño, titled in Spanish because it's an abrazo to Argentina. The jazz before that came from the pianist Amaro Freitas, Dona Eni from his 2018 far-out release called Recif, and then we heard from Elisette Cardozo with the Zimbo Trio in Samba del Perdón. That's more live stuff, but from 1969. And the set began with Suor de Piele Fina, 1999 music from Pojosa Cana. So we covered four different decades there. One of those we didn't cover was the 1970s, so that's next in a set of less than stereotypical Brazilian flavors. But the aftertaste is always in there. This will be a mix of progressive rock slash experimental tracks, beginning with the group Abaca do Sol, the Sunboat, from 1974. This is Bossa Brazil.

On the end was an obscure 1974 single from Tete de Bahia called Duplo Sentido, Double Meaning. In the middle, a group called Sexy Fee did Loro on Loro, which kind of looks like it means blonde on blonde, from their 2013 self-release. And we began again in 1974 with A Premia Battaglia, the first battle, from the group Abaca do Sol. You might have noticed we usually find a place in the show for some choro. In this case, we're off to a more modernistic approach from the compositions of Villa-Lobos, whose thrust was to translate the choro of the 19th century into orchestral trappings. And here we go to yet another new release. This will be the pianist Erika Ribeiro interpreting Villa-Lobos' choros number 5, Alma Brasileira, Brazilian Soul. Her 2026 release called Villa-Lobos came out April 22nd. And so, forward in all directions in this next set, this is Bossa Brazil.

We haven't played her in a while, but Xenia França just gave us Nave from her 2017 CD Xenia, and before that, another new-ish release from Paul Harrison, jazz pianist in the UK. We heard Illuminata from

his 2025 Encontros album dedicated to the music of Egberto Gismonti. From Ed Motto, we got a piece called Amalga Santos, that's from his 2002 album Duitza, and the set began with Erika Hibero's rendering of the Villa-Lobos Choros No. 5 from her April 2026 release from the Hosinanchi label. 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Bossa Brazil is produced, induced, and let loose by Roger Collins at the studio of the Forest Primeval in Carolina do Norte. One more new release begins our final set, although it is a compilation, Afro Brazil from Putumayo. This is Danny Cruz, Daniela Fernandez, and Carol Porto from Northeast Brazil with Poca Boba Jane. No big deal.

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2: Welcome to episode 674 of Troubadours and Raconteurs with yours truly, E.W. Conundrum Demure. On this week's episode, we have a wonderful conversation with artist and educator, co-founder and artistic director of the Indigo Arts Alliance, talking with us from his place in Portland, Maine, Daniel Minter. We talk with Daniel about growing up in Southwest Georgia, a system of apartheid, strict codes of segregation, white public swimming pools, the school system after Brown versus Board of Education, playing baseball together, realizing he enjoyed art, maps, posters, signs and murals, finding function within a community, great art teachers in high school, watercolors and Audubon, as a child not having access to books with pictures of people that look like him, Langston Hughes, meeting Marcia in karate class, benefiting the community with your work, the activism inherent in art, being a U.S. American, and what being hopeful is, among other things. A grand conversation with Daniel Minter this go-round. We also have an EW poetic piece titled Dreams. It is so nice to be with you. Let's get to it then. Episode 674 of Troubadours and Raconteurs. Daniel Minter, is that you?
3: Yeah, this is me. I'm here.
2: Thank you so much for being on Troubadours and Raconteurs.
3: Thank you.
2: Before we get started, let me share a little background information with the listeners. Daniel Minter is an African-American artist and educator working in painting, sculpture, illustration, assemblage, and public art. His overall body of work often deals with themes of displacement and diaspora, ordinary, extraordinary blackness, spirituality in the Afro-Atlantic world, and the recreation of meanings of home. His wife is visionary arts leader and advocate for black and brown creative excellence, Marcia Minter. Together, Daniel and Marcia co-founded the Indigo Arts Alliance in Portland, Maine. Daniel is its artistic director. Troubadours and Raconteurs is very happy to have on the program Daniel Minter. Again, Daniel, thank you so much for taking time out of your schedule. I presume you're in Portland, Maine?
3: Portland, Maine, right.
2: And I want to ask you, I guess, I know you're originally from Georgia, so why don't we start with this question. What was your experience growing up in Southwest Georgia?
3: Man, you ask at a, okay, at a time when the whole country may be getting about to get a taste of that. Anyway,
2: exactly.
3: But I grew up, well, I was born in 61. So the schools, you know, that I, when I started the schools were still segregated. And the place where I grew up was very small, you know, really about, about 1500 people or so. Farming community kind of place, and you know, and a really, I felt kind of insular black community, and I enjoyed the way that I grew up. I feel that my life was full. I feel that I had lots of sisters and brothers, lots of relatives around me. I knew mostly everybody in the community. So that part was I felt really strongly was nourishing to me. It was also, but it was also a system of apartheid. It was there was a it's a very strict code of segregation. If that's relevant. Many times, it was not relevant, but when it was relevant, it was serious.
2: Serious, in what way do you mean?
3: Serious in that encountering white people was dangerous. That's what I mean by serious. It was really somewhat dangerous and unpredictable. And something that you kind of had to learn to deal with.
2: When did you realize that? I mean, instinctively, you probably knew it was wrong, but when did you realize, consciously, like this has gotta stop?
3: I guess I realized it when I was okay. We lived outside of town until I was about 6 years old, and then we moved closer into town. And we were right across the street from a swimming pool, a public swimming pool, but it was a white public swimming pool, and we were not even allowed to go across the street into the grass on that side of the street if our ball should happen to go over there. We just had to wait until a white kid or something would toss it back to us. And sometimes they did, sometimes they didn't. And if they didn't, maybe we'd wait till night and then we would go over there and get it. But
2: And what were you, about 10?
3: I was less than 10. I was about six. Yeah, about six or so. And that was a strong lesson, just in knowing that, okay, you are fine over here, you're not fine over here. And so we would get into arguments with the kids across the street a lot. Yelling at them, and because they would call us names whenever they saw us, and we would call them names back. And there were some that were pretty much always hostile. Then there were some that were never hostile, that were more or less in as we got older, actually became friends.
2: And the school system, did you go to school right through high school there in Georgia?
3: Yes, I did. But the schools actually, okay, after Brown versus Board of Education, the schools in the South, they did not desegregate. They had this system where they would send a single black student or three or four black students to the white school, and they would call that segregation. They did that up until into the 1970s.
2: So that would be their way of abiding by the decision, but it really wasn't significant.
3: Right. And so, for black kids getting sent to the white school, that was like some form of punishment.
2: Yeah.
3: But in but uh But in when I was in the fourth grade, the schools did integrate. And after some turmoil, things began to smooth out a little bit.
2: Like truly integrate, you mean?
3: Yes.
2: So did kids, from my experience, but my experience is different than yours, I'm sure. Kids usually, when they're young, I mean kids, not teenagers necessarily, they're pretty open, right? They just want to play, have some fun. And I mean, was that basically your experience until you got a little bit older, or was it always that way? Was everybody pretty open right through high school in your experience?
3: No, I mean it was, I mean even if in that situation, even if you did want to play, you were not allowed to play
2: By the
3: together.
2: elder, the elders wouldn't
3: Right,
2: allow.
3: by older people, you just were not allowed to play. And if you were seen playing together, someone would stop you. You know, so it was fairly strict until, until high school. And in high school, we would play baseball. Sometimes we'd play baseball together. But even that, was, there was a white baseball field on that on one side of town, and then on the other side of town, we had a black baseball field. So sometimes, the white kids would come over to our baseball field and we'd have a great game and have a great time playing. But then they go back, so it was
2: Separate leagues.
3: yes,
2: And even though the majors at that point were integrating.
3: they were, but we were not fully
2: Yeah.
3: able to do it.
2: So did you start thinking about the larger country at that point, the United States, and hearing that maybe there were other opportunities, a more open-minded sense of things, or did it all seem like it was the same everywhere from where you were standing?
3: It seemed, it really seemed like it was the same everywhere. What I saw that there may be more opportunities in bigger cities, in larger places, bigger cities where you had more opportunities to do different things. Where I was growing up, if you the work that you would do if you were a black man, where you would farm. Work on farm. You would work in the woods as a logger, doing that kind of work, or you would be or you would join the military. You could possibly be an educator, a teacher, maybe. But that was about it, And oh, and there was a couple of men who were carpenters. And so if you wanted to do something other than that, you had to leave there. And I definitely wanted to do something other than that. I wanted to make things as far as I wanted to, do artwork, in some form or fashion. I wanted to use my observations as an artist, in some kind of way to make a living.
2: Let me ask you, when you realized that you were an artist and that you had those sorts of that sort of proclivity.
3: Are you asking me when I
2: Yeah,
3: realized that?
2: like
3: Well,
2: yeah. Yes,
3: I
2: I am.
3: always knew that. That's always been a part of I didn't know what an artist was, but I knew that I enjoyed and I also had an ability to observe things closely and to make things. And I enjoyed drawing things, and making things always. That was always a part of me, my personality. And that is also the way people knew me.
2: They just they said to you, you got something here. You're an artist, kid. That kind of thing.
3: Well, they would not necessarily say that I was an artist, but they would ask me to do things for them. They would ask me to make things for them. They would ask me to paint signs for them, or those types of things, draw things for them. Oh, one of the things I did in school, grade school, I drew lots of, we took geography back then. We had geography courses where we learned maps and such. I always enjoyed drawing maps for people. You know, I would draw my map, and then other people would get me to draw maps for them, or make posters for them, the teachers would get me to do things, to create murals on the wall, or to create, artwork for whatever reason. So that is what I did. And, for me, it was a role, because it was a function within a group of people, a function within a community. And I enjoyed being relied upon to fill that function.
2: Yeah, I kind of get that. I mean, this is somewhat different, but in terms of function, my father was a shoemaker from Italy, and he had his shoe shop, and it was an important part of the community.
3: Yes.
2: And he loved that, I think. And I loved it. I was happy about it too. I don't know if does that sound similar.
3: That does. That's exactly it, because people think that artists don't really have a function within a community. They think that an artist, is some type of a luxury within our social lives or whatever. But it's not. An artist is just as important as your ministers, your politicians, your farmers. Matter of fact, I feel like farmers are artists, but your carpenters, the artist is important.
2: I agree with you. And I'm trying to understand. You gave me a great background. You gave us a great background as to the early years, getting through high school, and how you kind of came into understanding what you liked, and how did you then take that understanding and the skills you were developing to leave Georgia? I mean, now you're in Maine. A lot of stuff probably went on between Georgia and Maine. Can you take us a little bit on that journey?
3: Well, for one thing, in high school, I had really good art teachers, that understood, just how to direct me toward the things that would work for me. One of my first art teachers I had, gave me watercolors, and since I enjoyed drawing and painting insects and birds and such, gave me an Audubon book, and I taught myself to do watercolors, use watercolor with painting birds from as using the Audubon book as reference. Then I had a wonderful high school art teacher who basically taught me to do paste up layout, to think critically about composition and about my work and the meanings of the work and such, and also to set me on the path of becoming an illustrator. So, and that's when, you know, so I went to school for illustration in Atlanta and worked as an illustrator in Atlanta for a while.
2: Yeah, my understanding is you have over 10 children's books that you've illustrated, right?
3: Yes, uh-huh.
2: And to great acclaim, too, I might add. One that I noted, one honor was the 2013 Coretta Scott King Illustrator Honor for the children's book Ellen's Broom.
3: Right? The honor, I think, was it Ellen's Broom or was it Going Down Home with Daddy? I think it was Going Down Home with Daddy that got the Caldecott.
2: Caldecott, yeah. I was saying the Coretta Scott.
3: Oh, the Coretta Scott, yes. Ellen's Broom got the Coretta Scott.
2: Yeah.
3: Yes, definitely. Yeah.
2: I'm a little stuffy today. Sorry. I'm not accentuating clearly.
3: No. It's me. It's myself here. Yeah, and I enjoy illustrating the children's books, but that again connects back to my young self in school, you know, whereas I did not have access to books that had pictures of children in it that looked like me. You know, I didn't have access to books that had stories in them about people like the people who I knew in my community. It was very rare to run across a book like that. And so I felt that my responsibility in a way to illustrate those books when I was able to. And I still do illustration for children's books out of that same sense of responsibility. One of the first books that I remember me, my brothers and sisters, all getting very excited about was not a children's book. It was a book of short stories, you know, edited by Langston Hughes, mm-hmm. I think. Yes, Langston Hughes. And it had stories, you know, by Arna Bontemps and Langston Hughes and Zora Neale Hurston. And just the excitement reading those stories, reading in and people talking about the thing, types of things that we cared about, and using a type of rhythm of language that we, you know, that we felt was very natural in the way it flowed, was really, really exciting to us. And made a huge difference as far as my enjoyment of reading short stories. Because my brothers and sisters, we passed that book around, you know, many, many, many, many times.
2: How many siblings do you have, and where are you in the mix?
3: I'm number 9 of 12.
2: Oh, wow. Excellent. 9 mm-hmm. of 12.
3: Uh-huh.
2: I remember when I was in high school.
3: You're number 12?
2: No, not me. No, oh. No, I'm number one of three only.
3: Okay.
2: I remember when I was in high school, one of my friends, he was one of 14, and I remember him telling me they had just one bathroom in the house. Was that a similar situation for you? I couldn't imagine that, 14 and one bathroom, plus the mother and father.
3: Well, you know, okay. You know, this, I mean, like I said, you think that you think that the way we live now is the way that we've always lived. It is not. We did not have running inside running water where I grew up when I grew up. And many people didn't have that. There's and also here, even in Maine, where I am now, you go outside of Portland here and go out, there's still some places that don't have inside running water. Very few, but there that you may still find a place that doesn't have that. But anyway, so
2: I guess what I was getting at.
3: yes, I know what you're getting at, the just the con just the just the confusion of everybody trying to get ready at the same time to get out of the
2: Right.
3: house. It's pandemonium,
2: And was it
3: but
2: good? Was it a good sort of thing? Did you enjoy that? Was it a tight-knit sort of household because of that sort of pandemonium?
3: well, yeah, I'm actually I miss it. And well, it's that way when I go back down home. It's with my brothers and sisters. It's loud, and everyone talks at the same time. And
2: Yeah,
3: yeah.
2: sounds like my family, It's, I don't want to go too far down this road, but it kind of gets into where I'm as of late reflecting often with regard to how today we have a lot more, I guess you could say generally, but we're less connected, not and that seems sad to me and unhealthy to me. So I kind of was, that's where I was going. 'Cause now we look at where we are in our society here in the United States of America, and we have some real issues. We always have, but they're really coming to a head as of late. And if we're not connected, if we don't see each other, if we're not interacting with one another, it's gonna be harder to address and understand those challenges and move forward in a good way. So I'm a little concerned about it, but we'll get to that because that's part of your work, in a way, it seems to me, through the arts. I was just wondering, I'm trying to build for people understanding of where you're coming from, what has informed who you are up to this point. And one of the big people that I think has influenced you is your wife, I'm sure, Marcia. And did you meet her when you were, in Atlanta working, or when you were studying, or was that some time later?
3: No, I met my wife Marcia in Atlanta, and she was working as a graphic designer at the time, and but I met her in karate class. We were both studying Vietnamese martial arts, and met her there, and basically became. Partners in work and life at that time. We worked together on some projects with friends in Atlanta. One of our good friend, a couple of our good friends started magazines. One of them was called Health Quest, an African American health magazine. The other one was called 8 Rock, a African American culture magazine. And we, we Marcia and I, she's designer, I'm illustrator. We worked with them on those. And those two people were writers, Valerie Boyd, Sarah Lomax, we were and that was to me, that was an amazing time. We were getting to use our creative talents in a way that we felt benefited the community, benefited people we knew, and was tangible for people. It was easy for people to connect with the works that we were doing at that time. So I feel like we grew a lot working in that way, working with friends across disciplines, friends who were amazing writers, poets. And who just had, different professions than ours, but connected. We found how to connect those.
2: What was the connection? This desire to the
3: The
2: same sort of,
3: connection was the purpose.
2: right? What was that?
3: The
2: What is
3: purpose,
2: that?
3: basically it is to inform the community, define the community, and find ways of connecting with that community and other communities that are farther away. We felt like the magazine had reach.
2: And I read all the wonderful literature that is associated with the Indigo Arts Alliance, which we're going to get into in a few moments, that you and Marcia founded, and even your own artistic statement. And I see the word diaspora, and I want you to talk about that a little bit and how it connects to your work.
3: Well, that work, again, it's like I'm glad you started with having me talk a little bit about where I was from, because that shapes so much of the way that I think, of growing up in an isolated place, and finding a way to appreciate myself and know the people around me, even in a hostile environment, in a hostile apartheid environment like South Georgia. That I feel like is a lesson that has served me over and over, and allowed me to be able to live and maintain myself in different places, many different places, different types of communities. So just the ability to know that you as a person have value and you have worth, even though you're being told that you don't, is something that I feel it's really difficult to learn if you don't have community around you, or if you don't have a way of connecting with that community, and if you don't encounter other people, in the way this, like you were saying earlier, it's you were concerned that we don't connect enough, and that connecting online is insufficient. And much is missed. You lose a lot of information by not being in the same space together. So I feel like it's difficult for people, more difficult for young people to find the value in themselves without having that. I know I kind of wandered off from your kind of
2: No.
3: question a little bit, but that's where my mind kind of took me.
2: No. That made total sense to me. I mean, I'll bring it back. I mean, back to the diaspora. I mean,
3: Yes.
2: we're talking.
3: But
2: Go ahead.
3: yes, that diaspora is where you begin to see the affirmation that you have about yourself reflected in other people who come from a similar who come from a similar background, that you did not even know was similar until you met them. For instance, the people who were brought to the United States, part of the Americas, brought a lot of things with them from the continent, from West Africa, from the continent of Africa, that are similar to the things that the people in the Caribbean brought with them, similar to the things that the people in South America brought with them. But we do not have, or we did not have, a lot of contact with those people. We did not have a lot of contact with the people of the Caribbean. We didn't have a lot of contact with the people of South America. But as we learn more and more about each other, we learn about those similarities. We learn about the ways that are the ways that the things that we brought from Africa with us, the ways that they diverge, and the things that were imported that stayed the same. And so we begin to see ourselves as a diaspora, not as a single people, but as an expanded people, but expanded from the same core.
2: Africa.
3: Yes.
2: Right. And that's what that's a lot to process, right? I mean, for a person who is affected directly by it, for sure. And then for people who don't believe they're directly affected by it, but they are in some way, if they're part of a society where that's occurring, they don't even fathom it, you know. And when you try to put it to them, I'm sure it's overwhelming. I don't know if that's making any sense, what
3: Oh,
2: I'm
3: it's making
2: saying.
3: perfect sense. Yeah.
2: Okay, I thought I was making sense. Thank you. So that's one of the main challenges I see that we have in our country. You know, I mean, I'm a first generation Italian American, and my family all from Italy, and I have a connection to that, and yet I feel disconnected here. You know, I know my last name. I know the last names of my, you know, from Italy, and I know the towns and the villages that I'm from, and I go there when I can afford to get over there just to get a taste of it, and I feel it. I feel connected to it, you know, even though I was born and raised here. And I'm still here in this country. I feel lost in many ways.
3: Well, you feel lost.
2: I
3: I
2: could only
3: understand it
2: imagine.
3: because it's the that is okay. It's because you're not being affirmed. That part of you is just not being affirmed while you're here. And so it seems thinner than it actually is. That is the way that this country functions, is to remove all of the things that make you who you are in order to turn you into an American.
2: Right.
3: You know, which when you become an American, though, you become almost hollow, a hollow thing.
2: Yes, I
3: And
2: agree.
3: you know, as much as we strive to fit in to this place, it's almost as though we never will, because the thing is not real.
2: When you say we, are you talking about all of us?
3: I'm talking about all of us. White people have a harder time seeing it, you know, because so many things are geared toward their comfort.
2: Right.
3: Whereas, for instance, you know, it could easily be m more comfortable for your Italian parents or grandparents, you know, to get along and do things over here in this country if they just wouldn't use that last name, you know, wouldn't use that last name they had, or you know, it's just they just if they just wouldn't talk in that rhythm that they talk in at home, if they just would wear their hair just a little bit different, you know, they could fit in, and you know, and everything would be good and nice and comfortable for them, you
2: Right.
3: know, and so they do that. And then once you start doing that, you don't value those things about yourself anymore. You know? And then you look at your relatives, your cousins, and you go who don't do that, and you think poorly of them because they don't, you know, they you know, you're never gonna make it anything, you know. You talk too much like an Italian, you know. And you know, it's what this country does.
2: Well, let's take that now. Let's take that now to the brown and black people, the African Americans, and how it applies to those folks that are part of our society.
3: Yeah. It's okay. We code switch all the time. All the time. But we also know and know and are constantly trying to affirm for ourselves the things that we value about ourselves. And the things that we do to get by, we know that we are doing, most of the time, pretty much, we know that we're doing them just to get by, just to stay out of jail, We know that we are talking slowly. We know when we are putting on a mask. And for the most part, we do not let the mask take over and become who we are. But if that should happen, and it does happen to people. There are people around them who will remind them that they're losing themselves
2: in the mask. Yeah.
3: Yes.
2: And that's a struggle, I suppose, because the majority of people in the society, often they're throwing messages at you that you need to keep that mask on. But your own sense of self-preservation, self-worth, your soul, your instincts are telling you, you can't wear that mask. You can't become that mask because then you're dead.
3: Right. Mm-hmm.
2: That's tough. Jesus. I mean, I don't know if I'm understanding it as well as I should. I try to always, because quite frankly, I mean, everybody in this country, as I look at it, we're all brothers and sisters because of genetics. We're all connected genetically and because of history and the ills that come with our history that we all have to deal with. We all have to sort of come to terms with. So if we don't understand these things that we're talking about, you and I, we're not aware of them, we'll always be unhealthy, well, individually and collectively. And I don't want that to be the case.
3: Mm-hmm. Well, Black people are well versed in this. And in the last, I think in the last 5 years, I think that white people are becoming more versed in this understanding. And since Trump's second election, I think people are getting a full meaning of that, and seeing a lot of deception and illusion within the ways that we do things, or the ways that we think of ourselves in this country. I think a lot is being revealed.
2: I agree. It's being revealed. I don't know if I'm as optimistic as you as to the extent that people are seeing it. It's mm-hmm. there. It's like it's not hidden at all right now. Mm-hmm. The white supremacy, the cheating, mm-hmm. The tearing down of the system that we tried to build to try to find a way to make things equitable and fair. It's obvious that that's occurring, but I'm not as optimistic as you.
3: We'll see. I can be that way because I'll say that 5 years ago it would be unlikely that I would be having this conversation with you
2: because
3: you would not know what I was talking about.
2: Yeah. Good point.
3: You wouldn't know what I was talking about. We wouldn't have a baseline to have this kind of conversation at this level.
2: Yeah, because I was comfortable.
3: Right. Uh-huh.
2: And now I'm uncomfortable.
3: Yes.
2: But where you're coming from, you've been feeling discomfort for a long time.
3: I've never felt comfortable.
2: Right, based mm-hmm. on what you were telling me earlier.
3: Mm-hmm.
2: And now the Indigo Arts Alliance, its mission, if I might read, is to build global connections by bringing together Black and Brown artists from diverse backgrounds to engage in their creative process, while building lasting relationships rooted in co-mentorship. An integral aspect of the Indigo Vision is providing Maine-based artists of African descent access to a broader range of practicing artists of color worldwide. Now, that I can see as being a valuable aspect of our society and culture here in the United States of America. Please explain to me further what you're trying to do and the intent of this wonderful organization, the Indigo Arts Alliance.
3: Mm-hmm. Okay, if you're an artist and you are practicing your art, practicing your work, and the thing that's going to benefit you is having an environment of other artists who are working in a similar way and understand the things that you're doing, so that you can share ideas and critique each other and buttress your concepts and ideas against the concepts and ideas of other artists. It is difficult to do that when you are the only African American artist in the room. But when you have a space where the baseline of the work that you're doing is shared, is understood and shared, you can basically move on from basic stuff and elevate your concepts in your artwork and actually grow and get to levels of thinking in your work that you would not get to if the work around you was not able to buttress your work and concepts. That is our reason. That is our system of working. And we work on the front, working on the front end of art instead of the production end, the product end of it. We're more interested in

0: or whatever with each of the artists that have come to Indigo. But the essays and interviews are written by professional writers of African American descent who have an affinity for the work that that artist does. And so it's adding a level of depth to the conversation that they're able to have about their artwork. And we keep that, as in our archives, and we call it the record. So that, and then we do that as a service for, for the artist, just because it's a an opportunity for them to have a share to share something about their work, or have a conversation about their work, or essay done about their work that is that's not shallow, that as deep as they like.
1: Excellent. I love it. By the way, folks, we're talking with Daniel Minter, artist and educator. He is the artistic director of Indigo Arts Alliance, co-founder with his wife, Marcia, of the Indigo Arts Alliance. And he's an acclaimed artist in many different genres. I can talk to you for hours. I really could. You're a fascinating person, and the work you're doing is, in my view, so valuable, just in terms of art, but also there's an activism connected to it. Can you disconnect the what you're doing artistically to what you're doing with regard to activism?
0: Okay, I believe that in a way, at some level, all art is a form of activism. And depending on the political environment, it's the activism is more direct or more indirect. But I feel like there's a level of activism in just about any artwork that people do. And especially if you are a black or brown artist in this country. And at Indigo, when we think of black and brown, we think of people, we think primarily of people who are descendant of people from Africa, the continent of Africa, and or any of the places where the diaspora of Africans are. And then we also think of, the people who are on indigenous lands in any parts, that have been colonized. So that range of people, because colonized people have a very similar experience, to African Americans in a way, in that the creative energies that they use for their to sustain their culture, grow their culture, is often appropriated, and we include indigenous people from that in that category as well, whether they be from this country or from South America, or or Asia, so.
1: Wonderful. I'm just getting started talking with you, sir, and I know you're a busy man. We're doing a lot of work. Hopefully we can talk again on Troubadours and Raconteurs, and maybe next time we could even have Marcia with you, or not, whatever. It'd be a joy either way. But I want to ask you one more thing before we end this conversation. Are you hopeful about where we might go as a country at this moment?
0: That's something, because I think about that a bit, and I don't know what hopeful means for me. Because my hopeful is I think it is different from other people's hopeful. Some people think that hopeful means things will be happy and calm. But my hopefulness is, will I be prepared? If I feel like I'm prepared, then I'm hopeful. Whatever the situation, if I feel that I am prepared, or if I feel, it's like, I'll put it like this. If I'm out on the water, and I have a boat, but no paddle, I'm pretty hopeful.

0: Because I can use my hands to move that boat, and if I see a storm coming, I'm going to be hopeful if I'll feel hopeful if I think I can make it to the shore, before that comes. If I can feel see what if I can see what's ahead of me, that gives me a sense of hope, whether that be a destructive force or whether that be some type of a wonderful opportunity. It's that preparedness that gives me hope, the ability to prepare.
1: I love it. I love it. And I think what the work you're doing helps n prepare a lot of us. So please keep doing it, sir. Thank you so much. And thank you for taking time out to share a little bit about where you're coming from and where you're at. Daniel Minter, ladies and gentlemen, on Troubadours and Rock and Tours, it's a pleasure to meet you. And again, I hope we get a chance to
0: Thank
1: talk
0: you.
1: again.
0: Thank you. Thank you. I enjoyed the conversation.
1: Me too. Take care.
0: All right. All right. Bye-bye.

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0: dreams. The temperature is hot. The mindset is cold for some and bold for others as we navigate our ways on Turtle Island. This is not happenstance. The history that is objective, thus true. I am not sure who completely knows what is true, though I do know today's circumstances did not come from nowhere, randomly, out of the blue. Sky above us and ground below are what is ours, the commons. Where do we go from here as a people? Depends greatly on how much we let govern us, our fear, and the ways we choose to recognize ourselves in those folks far from now, before and after, and to our peers here today. To a great extent, we've been left blowing in the wind, spun around inside and out, much doubt, wandering and wandering astray. I hope one day we can together, a grand majority of us, live in peace, harmony, honestly, as many have for so long dreamed. Regardless of how unlikely at this moment it might seem, dream colorful dreams. And there you have it. Episode 674 of Troubadours and Raconteurs, with yours truly, E.W. Conundrum Demure. I'd like to thank those folks who made this episode possible. First and foremost, Daniel Minter, and these musical artists, Thelonious Monk, Arrested Development, Branford Marsalis and Terrence Blanchard too, and of course, I would like to thank you for listening. Until next time, let's give it a go and do our best with this time. Take care of yourself the best you can, and don't forget, you have to fight the man.
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